0: That song still inspires me to get a 31 tattoo. 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

0: Welcome to this Tuesday edition of Hard Drive XL. Greta Van Fleet will join me again tonight as featured artist. They dropped their new album, Palace for the People, on Friday. We're also going to hear from my special guest, Bill Murray. Plus, we salute Van Halen, speaking to Wolfgang Van Halen from the Hard Drive Archive on this, the anniversary of the death of his father, Eddie Van Halen, in 2020. As a matter of fact, we'll be saluting Eddie with many of our features, including It Came From the Web, The Rant, and Poetry Corner, whilst Screen Time will continue to get you ready for Halloween, two classic black and white horror films from Bette Davis, who kicked it on this day in 1989.
1: Roses are red, violets are blue. 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
9: 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I in the middle of Wyoming where I'm dumping dead bodies? Nobody can see anything.
10: Let's say for the sake of argument, right? Let's say you go to a mall and there's 100 stores in the mall, mm-hmm. right? And it could be any one of them. 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You have no idea who it belongs to. It's in the parking lot and you find it. What's the cutoff amount before you say, you know what?
9: I'm taking this.
10: Today's my day. 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
9: Okay. I think if I found a loose $100 bill in the parking lot blowing around, that is my $100 bill. But if I find a bag of money that clearly belonged, I'm involving the police.
11: They're the best.
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0: Johnny Frank of Bill Murray joins me now as special guest. You work with tons of folks. What makes a person a great collaborator to create songs with?
1: I think if everyone in the room that you're working with has the focus of the best idea wins, then you'll be in a great spot. No matter what the talent level is, I think once ego starts to come in and someone starts to feel like, oh, it has to be my idea, that's really where I've seen things fall apart. But I mean, for the most part, everyone I collaborate with is very much on that wavelength as well. So as long as you don't come in with like, I gotta be the guy who gets the line or the hook or whatever. But some days you are that guy. And then other days you're the guy that gets the, maybe we should change the and to a the, you know, it's like, that's kind of the nature of it. But I really think if you can leave your ego at the door, you'll come up with something great for the most part.
0: What do you do on the days? And it can be you're there alone in the basement at home, or you're working with other folks. What do you do when it just ain't happening that day?
1: I usually just try to get a verse, pre-chorus, chorus, even if it sucks, just to be like, all right, I at least made something that day. And to be honest with you, most of the time it does suck. And I would say like, I'm taking one out of every 20, 30 songs I'm writing and releasing it into the world. So, you know, most of the time I kind of view it as fishing. You know, sometimes you cast your lure in and get something, and most of the time you don't.

0: 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Some of the latest include Greta Van Fleet, Miles Kennedy, and Beartooth. There is also a ton of concert media, videos, and photos I've shot from the pit, including the Power to the People Festival over the weekend. Shots of Foo Fighters, Serj Tankian, Geezer Butler, Taylor Momsen, and Jack Sabbath featuring Jack Black and Geezer Butler of Black Sabbath. Wait till you see the shots.
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0: Greta Van Fleet will join me this hour, continuing as featured artist of the week on Hard Drive XL, where the word of the night is eruption. The good ones emit from a volcano. The best emit from Eddie Van Halen's fretboard.

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1: 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But first, Wage War on Hard Drive XL. 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
2: Tonight marks the anniversary of the death of actress Betty Davis in 1989 at the age of 81. She was a glamour girl star of the golden age of Hollywood in the 30s and 40s. She wrapped her career in the early 1960s with some absolutely insane black and white horror films. They include 1962's Whatever Happened to Baby Jane. This movie is an absolute mind F. Now, it co-stars Joan Crawford. Betty Davis stars as her sister, a former childhood star, now tormenting her wheelchair-bound sister. She got a Best Actress nomination for this. The cast also features the great Victor Buono, who was featured as King Tut in the old Batman TV series. Opening on Halloween in 1962, Whatever Happened to Baby Jane. Watch this movie.
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12: Oh, I love them.
13: So there's no amount for you?
12: No. That I would find somebody else's money and just take it? No.
13: Let's say it was in a bank bag that was unmarked and it wasn't on top of an ATM. So like it was in a parking lot.
12: Am somewhere. I in the middle of Wyoming where I'm dumping dead bodies? Nobody can see anything.
13: Let's say for the sake of argument, right? Let's say you go to a mall and there's 100 stores in the mall, mm-hmm. right? And it could be any one of them. And there's no logo or nothing on the bank bag. You have no idea who it belongs to. It's in the parking lot and you find it. What's the cutoff amount before you say, you know what?
12: I'm taking this.
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12: Okay. I think if I found a loose $100 bill in the parking lot blowing around, that is my $100 bill. But if I find a bag of money that clearly belonged, I'm involving the police.
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15: Oh, I love them.
16: So there's no amount for you?
15: No. That I would find of somebody else's money and just take it? No.
16: Let's say it was in a bank bag that was unmarked and it wasn't on top of an ATM.
15: So
16: like it was in a parking lot.
15: Am somewhere. I in the middle of Wyoming where I'm dumping dead bodies?
16: No one can see anything.
15: Nobody can see anything.
16: Well, let's say for the sake of argument, right? Let's say you go to a mall and there's 100 stores in the mall, mm-hmm. right? And it could be any one of them. And there's no logo or nothing on the bank bag. You have no idea who it belongs to. It's in the parking lot and you find it. What's the cutoff amount before you say, you know what?
15: I'm taking this.
16: Today's my day. Today's Jean's day. And this money now belongs to me.
15: Okay. I think if I found a loose $100 bill in the parking lot blowing around, that is my $100 bill. But if I find a bag of money that clearly belonged, I'm involving the police.
17: They're the best.
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0: Jake and Danny of Greta Van Fleet are back with me again tonight. The new album drops on Friday. When you guys are writing new music, is there any trepidation about being able to play a song live?
1: Sometimes.
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1: The nice thing is, you know, we tend to write our songs live. And whether it's on stage or, you know, if we're out at a cabin sequestered with the intention of writing, we always set ourselves up in a live scenario so that we don't really have to ask all the time. Sometimes we'll add some overdubs and whatnot. But the core of the song always exists live at some point before it becomes a song.

0: Hard Drive XL music from Beartooth, along with Greta Van Fleet. Tear It Down from the new album Palace for the People, which drops on Friday. Thank you to Jake and Danny from the group for joining me every night. To check out more of my conversation with them, hit the Hard Drive Radio and Lou Brutus socials, Facebook, Twitter, and Instagram. I am already looking at their itinerary for their headlining tour next summer, and I thought, wow, I should go to the last show July 31st in their hometown of Grand Rapids, Michigan. But I was very sad to see it's going to be at the amphitheater there, not at the world famous Van Andel Arena, where I've never seen a show. I've also never attended a show at the Machine Shop in Flint, Michigan. I've got to make a pilgrimage to both of those.
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0: The Hard Drive Archive later tonight will have conversation as we remember Eddie Van Halen on the anniversary of his death on Hard Drive XL, where the honor group of the night is NFL referees. They have a message for you, and it uses the letters F and U.

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We recently got a new record from this band, Dead Poets Society, with Cold on Hard Drive XL.

0: The XL. Something's crawled under his skin and it's time to get it out. Gross, dude. It's Lou's rant of the day.
1: As we mark the anniversary of Eddie Van Halen's death on this day in 2020, let's get one thing straight. Eddie never claimed to have invented his signature two-handed finger-tapping technique. It is a slur people use against Eddie Van Halen that he did claim to have invented it, and it needs to stop. For the most part, Eddie credited Jimmy Page of Led Zeppelin, who used a one-handed version live. Eddie acknowledged that's what gave him the idea to use the two-handed tapping method, but he also knew there were others like Harvey Mandel and especially Jimmy Webster, who had gone before, who eventually led us to players like Eddie, Steve Vai, and Joe Satriani. Now that we are clear on that, let us next discuss shutting up about Lars Ulrich's snare drum. Hard drive, let's go.
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0: Hailstorm on Hard Drive XL. Lizzie Hale will be celebrating her birthday this Saturday. We will mark the occasion Friday night by having Lizzie join me via the Hard Drive Archive. I'm Lou Brutus. Halloween is getting closer. Of course, all of our screen time picks through October get you geared up for Halloween, but there are some good things in the theater that are worthwhile if you are going to be out and about. Two that are out already include the reboot of Resident Evil and Verity, which has both Dakota Johnson and Anne Hathaway. Two things are opening up this week that are going to be must-sees. One is the Jessica Chastain horror film Other Mommy. There is also a movie that looks phenomenal. It's going to be in very limited release, though. Vampire Carnival with Jason Isaacs. That's the one I want to see the most.
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If your deepest, darkest desire is an evening of Maximum Maynard, look no further than next year's tour with A Perfect Circle and Pucifer, which is also going to have The Cult. 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
1: Tommy Stinson, best known for playing bass with both The Replacements and Guns N' Roses, is 60. Matthew Sweet is 62. Kevin Cronin, who still can't fight that feeling from REO Speedwagon, is 75. The late Glenn Branca was born this day in 1948, passed in 2018. He made really strange, really awesome music. And happy birthday to actress Elizabeth Shue from Karate Kid and Back to the Future 2 and 3. She is 63. Finally, on this date, actress Betty Davis, who we are saluting tonight in Screen Time, died in 1989. 2022, the death of the comedian, really nice lady, Judy Tenuta. Ginger Baker, one of rock's great drummers, died on this date in 2019. And of course, Eddie Van Halen died on this day in 2020.
0: Hard Drive XL. 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

Screen Time continues our salute to the voluptuous Halloween horror of Bette Davis in just a moment. To get us there, the band that recently wrapped the Dead 7 tour with Seven Dust, Theory of a Dead Man on Hard Drive XL. Oh!

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2: Bette Davis died on this day in 1989. In the golden age of Hollywood in the 30s and 40s, she was an absolute superstar glamour girl. She wrapped her career in the 1960s with some insane black and white horror films. The first one tonight was Whatever Happened to Baby Jane. The other one from 1962 is Hush, Hush, Sweet Charlotte. Bette stars with Olivia de Havilland and the great Joseph Cotten. You also get Agnes Moorehead. This film is about murder, blackmail, revenge, and perhaps the supernatural. It also features the very last screen appearance of the great Mary Astor from The Maltese Falcon. From 1962, another absolutely bonkers film, Hush, Hush, Sweet Charlotte.
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8: Forget to set your alarm this morning. Here's what you missed.
9: Oh, I love them.
10: So there's no amount for you?
9: No. That I would find somebody else's money and just take it? No.
10: Let's say it was in a bank bag that was unmarked and it wasn't on top of an ATM.
9: So
10: like it was in a parking lot.
9: Am somewhere. I in the middle of Wyoming where I'm dumping dead bodies?
10: No one can see anything.
9: Nobody can see anything.
10: Well, let's say for the sake of argument, right? Let's say you go to a mall and there's 100 stores in the mall, mm-hmm. right? And it could be any one of them. And there's no logo or nothing on the bank bag. You have no idea who it belongs to. It's in the parking lot and you find it. What's the cutoff amount before you say, you know what?
9: I'm taking this.
10: Today's my day. Today's Jean's day. And this money now belongs to me.
9: Okay. I think if I found a loose $100 bill in the parking lot blowing around, that is my $100 bill. But if I find a bag of money that clearly belonged, I'm involving the police.
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0: Deftones doing it Tuesday style on Hard Drive XL. Where the Hard Drive Archive next hour going to feature a very special conversation as we remember Eddie Van Halen on the anniversary of his death in 2020. 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

Well, Machine from Architects is our current Screamer of the Week. This is a former screamer. It's Ninth Key, Happy Feels Like on Hard Drive XL. 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
1: The Hard Drive Archive in just a moment will remember Eddie Van Halen on the anniversary of his death on Hard Drive XL, where the honor group of the night is NFL referees who have a message for you, and it incorporates the letters F and U.

0: Here now from the Hard Drive Archive, a conversation I had with Wolfgang Van Halen, where I asked about creating the song Distance for his dad, Eddie Van Halen, who passed on this day in 2020.
1: I think when it comes to music or any other form of art, if, at least for the creator of it, with if it's well-intentioned, it's a very therapeutic experience. And that's what my music was for me, you know, throughout any negative times I'd been through. Like I put everything, all of myself into this music that I'll be releasing over the next year. And Distance was one of those. My father had struggled a lot health-wise over the years. It'd be up and it'd be down, and it was a tough thing to deal with. And that song was just kind of an expression of where I was in the moment, and imagining what, whenever the awful thing does happen, what I would feel like without him in my life. And it turns out I hit the nail on the head pretty much, because when I listened to the song after everything happened, it hit me in a completely different way. And I was like, and that song wasn't done yet. So it was like, I think I need to finish this and put it out for him as a tribute, and have, you know, the proceeds go to his favorite charity. And it can just be like this last little gift for him. I saw a comment somewhere where it's like, it's almost poetic in a way, where when I was born, he dedicated 316 to me. And when he left us, I dedicated Distance to him.

0: Hard Drive XL doing it Tuesday style with AC/DC. Mammoth before that with Distance. Great, although sad, hearing from Wolfgang Van Halen tonight via the Hard Drive Archive about creating the song Distance for his dad, who passed on this day in 2020. I'll tell you something. Eddie Van Halen was one of the nicest guys you could ever want to meet. A phenomenal player. I don't even bring that up because it's almost besides the point. You can't use enough superlatives for Eddie Van Halen. Plus, he was fun to watch because for as crazy as the Van Halen gigs used to be, nobody was having more fun in that place than Eddie himself. It was infectious, and we miss him.
1: Roses are red, violets are blue. 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

0: The stage went dark, the music stayed, a roar of sound that never fades. Six-string eruption beneath his hands, a sound that changed a thousand bands. He made the impossible seem like play, then smiled and blew we fans away. With every lick and every scream, he gave a generation dreams. The years roll on, the records spin, and suddenly he's there again. That first wild chord, that reckless grin, the moment when the noise kicks in. October 6th took him from our sight, but never touched that sound or light. So turn up the volume and let it fly, because legends like Eddie Van Halen never die.
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12: Oh, I love them.
13: So there's no amount for you?
12: No. That I would find of somebody else's money and just take it? No.
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12: So
13: like it was in a parking lot.
12: Am somewhere. I in the middle of Wyoming where I'm dumping dead bodies?
13: No one can see anything.
12: Nobody can see anything.
13: Let's say for the sake of argument, right? Let's say you go to a mall and there's 100 stores in the mall, mm-hmm. right? And it could be any one of them. And there's no logo or nothing on the bank bag. You have no idea who it belongs to. It's in the parking lot and you find it. What's the cutoff amount before you say, you know what?
12: I'm taking this.
13: Today's my day. Today's Jean's day. And this money now belongs to me.
12: Okay. I think if I found a loose $100 bill in the parking lot blowing around, that is my $100 bill. But if I find a bag of money that clearly belonged, I'm involving the police.
14: They're the best.
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It's always weird to me when I remember how huge of a wrestling star Chris Jericho is, because I've only known him through the rock and roll stuff, and he's an awesome performer on both platforms. 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

0: Breaking Benjamin on Hard Drive XL, who continue on the road with Chevelle and Starset tomorrow in Albuquerque, New Mexico. Next time I get back to that city, I am absolutely going to do the touristy thing and take one of those Breaking Bad tours and get pictures of all of the locations, including that neon hot dog sign. And you know, maybe I'll look for a bag of the blue. No, that stuff's very bad for you. Anyway, looking ahead to tomorrow night, Greta Van Fleet will be back as featured artist. My special guest will be In This Moment, and we'll hear from Rise Against via the Hard Drive Archive. Until then, hit up the Hard Drive Radio socials for rock star interviews and concert media, including all of my shots from the Power to the People Festival over the weekend. I'm Lou Brutus, leaving you with the words of writer Dr. Hunter S. Thompson. 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
6: Lows dip down to about 52 overnight under mainly clear skies. Westerly winds around 5 miles an hour. High of 73 Wednesday. Bright sunshine expected. Right now, it's 61 degrees.
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4: Low has dipped down to about 52 overnight under mainly clear skies. Westerly winds around 5 miles an hour. High of 73 Wednesday. Bright sunshine expected. Right now, 57.
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1: Forget to set your alarm this morning. 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
4: Oh, I love them.
5: So there's no amount for you?
4: No. That I would find of somebody else's money and just take it? No.
5: Let's say it was in a bank bag that was unmarked and it wasn't on top of an ATM.
4: So
5: like it was in a parking lot.
4: Am somewhere. I in the middle of Wyoming where I'm dumping dead bodies?
5: No one can see anything.
4: Nobody can see anything.
5: Well, let's say for the sake of argument, right? Let's say you go to a mall and there's 100 stores in the mall, mm-hmm. right? And it could be any one of them. And there's no logo or nothing on the bank bag. You have no idea who it belongs to. It's in the parking lot and you find it. What's the cutoff amount before you say, you know what?
4: I'm taking this.
5: Today's my day. Today's Gene's day. And this money now belongs to me.
4: Okay. I think if I found a loose $100 bill in the parking lot blowing around, that is my $100 bill. But if I find a bag of money that clearly belonged, I'm involving the police.
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3: Lows dip down to about 52 overnight under clear skies. Winds out of the northwest around 5 miles an hour. Clear skies again Wednesday. High temperatures reach up to 72. Right now, it's 55 degrees.
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1: Forget to set your alarm this morning. Here's what you missed.
4: Oh, I love them.
5: So there's no amount for you?
4: No. That I would find somebody else's money and just take it? No.
5: Let's say it was in a bank bag that was unmarked and it wasn't on top of an ATM.
4: So
5: like it was in a parking lot.
4: Am somewhere. I in the middle of Wyoming where I'm dumping dead bodies?
5: No one can see anything.
4: Nobody can see anything.
5: Well, let's say for the sake of argument, right? Let's say you go to a mall and there's 100 stores in the mall, mm-hmm. right? And it could be any one of them. And there's no logo or nothing on the bank bag. You have no idea who it belongs to. It's in the parking lot and you find it. What's the cutoff amount before you say, you know what?
4: I'm taking this.
5: Today's my day. Today's Gene's day. And this money now belongs to me.
4: Okay. I think if I found a loose $100 bill in the parking lot blowing around, that is my $100 bill. But if I find a bag of money that clearly belonged, I'm involving the police.
6: They're the best.
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7: I'm Evan from Paul's Heating. I want to share a phone call I got the other day.
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9: Appreciate you sharing that. 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This is the way that we want to do business.
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4: Lows dip down to about 52
5: overnight
4: under clear skies.
5: Winds out of the northwest
4: around 5 miles an hour.
5: Clear skies again Wednesday.
4: High temperatures reach up to 72.
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5: Ample sunshine expected today, with daytime highs approaching 72. Winds out of the northwest, 5 to 10 miles an hour. Lows level off around 48. Tonight, mainly clear skies. Right now, it's 52 degrees.

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0: home day. Last day for us, as we've got a big radiothon starting tomorrow. For those of you listening in the Eau Claire area, there will be a best of that'll run tomorrow and Friday and on Saturday. And then, of course, in the La Crosse area, we'll be broadcasting live from Amplify Health over at Gunderson in the lobby for the CMN Radiothon tomorrow and Friday, 6 a.m. to 6 p.m., raising money for kids and families in need in our community.
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0: Yeah, and all the info, as Gene mentioned, online at AroundRiverCity.com. We've got a packed show this morning. Our good friend Doc is going to join us in studio for most of the show, talking about the Oktoberfest races at the La Crosse Fairgrounds Speedway.
1: Big, hairy deal, those races.
0: Yeah, you know they got somebody special coming in, right?
1: No.
0: Well, Ty Majeski was at Onalaska Menards yesterday, and they got a big special guest coming to the Oktoberfest races.
1: Ooh.
0: So more on that. He will have some tickets to give away as well. The Oktoberfest race trivia, always a delight.
1: Mm-hmm.
0: excuse me. Mm-hmm. Also joining us in the studio later on, Tyler,
2: mm-hmm.
0: for Week 5 Pigskin Picks. His schedule was amenable, so I had him switch things up because we had Doc in the studio, so we moved things around, but we'll get to that. It's also One Gotta Go Wednesday. We'll play that after 7 o'clock. We want to know where you're working this morning. Let us know where you're working. Jim is working down in Georgia somewhere. He said in a text message already, stupid Braves, stupid Brewers. Yeah, not a good night for the Braves or the Brewers. They both lost. We'll get into that a bit later on. Also got a message from our guy Jeff in Indiana. Sent it in on the voicemail.
3: Good morning. On the way to work. Jeff in Indiana. Hoping
1: love
3: to hear
1: this
3: some
1: guy.
3: Inner Sandman by Metallica. Y'all have a great day.
0: Thank you, Jeff in Indiana. On your way to work. Get to some Metallica for Jeff.
1: Concrete. Isn't he masonry, that guy?
0: Making concrete blocks.
1: Mm-hmm.
0: Doing something with concrete. So thank you very much. If you want to get in touch with us, you can find all our contact info online at rockmornings.com. You can also download the apps and submit voicemails just like Jeff in Indiana did.
1: Love to hear from you. Let us know where you're working.
0: Yeah. I am going to, I got like a whole list of things I got to do today after I get done here. All of this got to get cleaned up because I'm going to be on a camera tomorrow. I'm going to be looking fly. Pretty fly for a white guy tomorrow.
1: So you're going to shave some stuff?
0: Yeah, it's all getting
1: plucked
0: cleaned
1: and
0: up.
1: Shaved. And
0: yeah, I sort of timed it out, right? The last time I cleaned up my hair and my beard and everything was right before Oktoberfest. And so it's been about 2 weeks of growth, and I'm just sort of scraggly and itchy and everything.
1: So there's some personal care PC happening this afternoon.
0: That's going to happen after I move. So tomorrow, Chuck is coming over after I get done in the morning to help me finish up our fire pit.
1: Mm-hmm.
0: In the backyard. And so this will be like our fourth go around. Should be the final run. The final one. The one day. We probably would have got it done that one day, but it was 96 million degrees outside and we were both dying out there. So this tomorrow is going to be the day. I do have a bunch of bricks still on the side of my house. And because of the fencing and the dogs and stuff, I want to move those physically to where the fire pit is in the backyard so that we don't have to go through the gates and move all the bricks tomorrow. So that
1: prep moving. You're moving things in.
0: Yeah, just to get them closer to the fire pit. And then that way I can have the dogs outside with us while we're messing around tomorrow as opposed to dealing with them barking and going crazy inside because we're going back and forth and back and forth and back and forth. So that's on the agenda. And then I got to patch up I got a sandworm from Beetlejuice, an inflatable sandworm that we bought a number of years ago. And the spot where the air escapes, because it's an inflatable.
1: You got to fix them.
0: Yeah, over the years, it's just, it is ripped a little bit, and it's gotten bigger and bigger and worse and worse
1: patch
0: and worse.
1: Job. You're and
0: I've been,
1: job.
0: Well, I've been, I tried sewing, and the stitches, it's like a nylon material, but it's very thin.
1: Not going to happen.
0: Yeah. Didn't,
1: no, that's not going to happen.
0: No, I've tried it several times. It doesn't work. The stitches never hold. And then I went with a tape method where I was trying to insert like a little strip of tape on the inside to stick to the inside of the sandworm with another piece of tape on the outside to sort of sandwich it together. And that gets wet and dries out and it just kind of flops. And so I've got some flex steel tape And that stuff does, I mean, you could stick that to your grandmother and it would stay there forever.
1: Forever.
0: So, yeah, it's pretty heavy duty stuff. So I'm going to try that and that'll be my last out. And then maybe we might have to buy a new one. So.
1: All right. All right. Busy afternoon.
0: Lots going on. And I got to study this thing over here that I got a big book full of names and whatnot.
1: Yep.
0: Yeah. Jim texting in said he got to use his taser for the first time yesterday. Ooh.
1: Don't tase me, bro. Like in a situation, like somebody was coming at you.
0: I'm assuming you don't use it unless you need it, right? You don't
1: take that.
0: You're not just out there doing a desk pop, right?
2: Don't tase me, bro.
1: He tased somebody, is what he
0: did.
1: Do
0: you even know what a desk pop is?
1: Do I? No.
0: I didn't think so. It's not for tasers. It's actually for your gun. But
1: okay.
0: Like, I don't know. You could probably do one with your taser at your desk. Desk pop? No.
1: I don't think he was doing it in the office. I don't think so anyway.
0: You never know, man. Those cops are like to have some shenanigans. You ever seen Super Troopers? They put that guy in there with the shaving cream. You never know.
1: I've seen it.
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0: A shooting death late last week in La Crosse. Now a suspect has been arrested. La Crosse police have arrested a 16-year-old and accused him of shooting and killing a 15-year-old last week on the south side of town. Police announced the arrest was made at about 11:30 last night. There was a large police presence over by 7th and Hood Streets, and apparently they also arrested the teenager's mother and brother. La Crosse police say that Antonio A. Johnson was taken into custody for his role in that incident and that he was charged with first-degree intentional homicide, accused of shooting Rashid M. Schulke near 7th and Hood Streets in La Crosse last week. The boy later died from his shooting injuries at the hospital. La Crosse Police Chief Sean Coudron said the loss of life in our community is always a tragedy, but is profoundly disturbing when a confrontation between young people escalates into deadly gun violence. Earlier in the day yesterday, police say they executed a search warrant at the home on the 400 block of Jackson Street, where they arrested the boy's mother, Julie M. Johnson, and his 20-year-old brother, Armando D. Johnson, for harboring and aiding a felon. So it sounds like they had gotten some tips that I was kind of surprised to find out he was still in town. I mean, I think you and I yesterday were both saying, oh, he's got to be out of town somewhere in Chicago or wherever, because they couldn't find him within the last week. And apparently that's, I don't know if he was there at the house, if that's where they got him. Or
1: moving around. It could be.
0: Or going from one place to another. But the police have him in custody now and he's officially been charged.
1: Mm-hmm.
0: Krista Pike is conscious. She woke up and talking with her lawyers. Survived two attempted lethal injections last week in Tennessee, has been hospitalized ever since her attempted execution. She was sentenced to death for the 1995 murder of a classmate named Colleen Slemmer. That happened when Pike was 18 years old. She's now 50, by the way. But she's awake and talking. Her lawyer said in a statement, against all odds, Krista Pike is conscious, speaking, and continues to receive critical medical care. Her recovery is medically unprecedented. Her prognosis remains unclear, but at a minimum, we expect a long recovery.
1: Yeah, and this is like uncharted territory because, you know, surviving two doses of lethal injections, and then what happens next?
0: The prison chief already resigned. The Tennessee governor, immediately after the failed executions last week, said we're going to do a full investigation. The Tennessee Department of Corrections maintains that at execution, the execution team followed the state's protocols and did exactly what they were supposed to do, but they hit her with two shots and she didn't die. And now here she is in the hospital.
1: Yeah, and uncharted territory is mentioned. Like, what do you, is it a second execution attempt to violate the Constitution? What happens here? By the way,
0: she's not, an innocent person. The murder of this other woman is pretty, pretty aggressive and violent. She was 18 years old. The other woman, Colleen Slemmer, was a fellow Knoxville Job Corps student. She was 19 when Pike and a couple of other people lured her into a wooded area where Pike and one of the people attacked her and killed her while the other person acted as a lookout. So it's not like...
1: Yeah, it was heinous.
0: It's not like it was an accident where she was drunk or whatever, and maybe you could, after 32 years, you could say, okay, she did her debt to society. But no, she actively planned and killed this woman and, has been sentenced to death. And
1: but it is uncharted territory, and they'll see what happens.
0: Yeah. A recall on rechargeable hand warmers. These are the ones that you plug in to a USB, and they're like plastic and you carry them around. Two recalls announced on October 1st involve products that could create serious fire, burn, entrapment, or asphyxiation hazards. Kobayashi is recalling about 77,000 of their Hot Hands rechargeable hand warmers. The lithium-ion batteries and electrical components can overheat and ignite, creating fire and burn hazards. It's a certain model, the H163650 rechargeable hand warmers. They were sold in two packs at Target, Home Depot, Bass Pro Shops, and Meijer, along with other stores nationwide. So keep that in account. If you've got some of these, maybe look them up online. Make sure they're not part of that recall. President Trump speaking yesterday, and I don't really know what to say about it, but here's what he had to say.
2: I want to see a tremendous victory. You want to see a tremendous victory because it verifies all the things we did. And again, remember, with the war, it's just artificial. It's a little bit high. It's a small price to pay for keeping the world safe, keeping our country safe. They can take out a city. Let them take out Los Angeles. Let them take out San Diego. This is a very small price to pay. And it's going to be over with very soon. It's essentially almost over with. and they might keep going a little long. You know, they always say they have a big threshold for pain. They need it. Let me tell you, they need it.
0: A lot of babbling there, but a lot of people very upset on the internet. The governor of California, Gavin Newsom, coming out right afterwards. Everybody's issuing statements. And this was during a campaign rally in Nebraska on Monday. And President Trump sparking immediate backlash from California lawmakers and leaders after he suggested that Iran could take out a U.S. city with nuclear weapons, mentioning San Diego and Los Angeles. And if you can step away from it and you can look at it, you understand what he's saying. Like, look, if they have these nuclear weapons, they could hit us, you know, with those in a place like San Diego or Los Angeles. Obviously, nobody wants to hear that really from the president, however. So he was at this midterm election rally in Grand Island, Nebraska, and said that Americans should accept the economic impact, most notably on the higher gas prices because of the war with Iran, and said it's a small price to pay for keeping the world safe, keeping our country safe. They can take out a city. Let them take out L.A. Let them take out San Diego. This is a very small price to pay. And yeah, you don't like hearing that if you live in L.A. or San Diego, probably,
1: or
0: right?
1: Anywhere.
0: White House Communications Director Steve Chang said on Tuesday morning that Trump was talking about protecting Americans by preventing Iran from getting a nuclear weapon. Mm-hmm. He said he was clearly stating U.S. cities would have been threatened if a nuclear Iran hadn't been stopped. America is safer because of the president. But obviously, people who live in California and San Diego and L.A. specifically not too happy about those statements. In Milwaukee, a woman, a former student, this is one of the craziest things. Did you hear about this?
1: I didn't. I don't think so.
0: So this woman, I believe, is 23 years old, and I think she's a former student at this school. And allegedly, she went into the school a week or two ago to talk to them about what it takes to become a substitute teacher. Right, showed some interest in maybe becoming a substitute teacher. Well, then I don't know how this happened. They've obviously got to like check their how they do all their stuff with substitute teachers. But she walked in, signed in as a substitute teacher, went to a classroom, and served for two periods as a substitute teacher before somebody finally went to the principals and said, "Hey, we got a problem on our hands." She wasn't even teaching. She was basically in the classroom.
1: Belittling
0: the students. She was like separating by gender and race. She was like making fun of them because of their looks and the money they had. It's the craziest thing.
12: Students also say Jones started playing rap music very loud and dissed kids for their weight, race, looks, and money. Even asking if any students had a vape or marijuana because, quote, the class was so lame and annoying.
0: So this 23-year-old named Amy Jones has been charged with impersonating a public employee along with four counts of exposing a child to harmful descriptions. She walks in, signs in at the office.
1: So the principal to be.
0: I don't know what that process is, but there must be a process that you have to check in if you're a substitute teacher.
1: Sure. You probably go to the office and you sign in as the days. And you could say that depending on the size of the school, it's not necessarily the person in the office's job to know who's everybody that's substitute teaching that day.
0: I get all that.
1: So then what happened?
0: This was at the Rufus King International High School, and it happened on September 24th. She scouted the school beforehand, got inside after she pretended to be a substitute teacher, put her name on the sign-in sheet. A real teacher set up the class materials with her in the classroom for the first 20 minutes, and prosecutors said she began acting out when that teacher left the room. The complaint says the students told investigators that Jones used profane language along with racial slurs, made sexually derivative statements, and organized students by race and gender. She also bragged about having felonies and being okay with going to jail, said that Jones started playing rap music very loud and dissed kids for their weight, race, looks, and money. Also asked if any of the students had a vape pen or a marijuana pen because the class was so effing lame and annoying.
13: Whack.
1: Apparently one of the students started videotaping her, right?
0: Yes.
1: Isn't that what happened?
0: But she got through two periods. How long is a period? Like 45 minutes?
1: Yeah.
0: Two of them before finally she got escorted out of the school.
14: Kids suck.
0: Yes. After the students involved in the incident got out of the classroom, they went to the staff, told them about her. She was then escorted out of the building by cops. A criminal complaint said that when Jones talked to police after the incident, she said she did it because she was bored, that she hates kids, and she just wanted to F around.
1: Oh, my gosh. Apparently, they had eight teachers out that day, and they had seven actual substitute teachers. Right. So it just so happened that they had this one class that didn't have one, and so people didn't really recognize that because she could have been from you know, a substitute from a district over or whatever.
0: She's a former student at Rufus King International. She was at the school a week prior to the incident, got through security by blending in with the kids and then walking around the school. This is...
1: Yeah.
0: Man, imagine you're a parent and some just average 23-year-old...
1: Representing
0: get in,
1: yourself
0: walk
1: as
0: in,
1: a
0: walk around,
1: teacher,
0: become a
1: public
0: teacher.
1: Employee. You know.
0: Crazy. Unbelievable. That is nuts.

0: line to short. Bogarts has it on the short hop. Brings it to second one. On to first in time. And it's double play to end the game. The ball game is over. And the Padres have a pulse. We'll do it again tomorrow night at Petco Park.
1: Just what the doctor ordered. Right on call. A bullet right at Bogart. He handles it, steps on the bag. And there will be a tomorrow.
2: Yeah, there will be a tomorrow. The Brewers, of course, losing last night to the Padres 4-3. The Padres stave off elimination. They still trail 2-1 in that series. Mm-hmm. The other game yesterday was the Dodgers beating up on the Braves 3-1.
3: Yastrzemski swings, hits it on the ground, left side of the infield. Betts comes in, picks it up off the ground, throws across his body. Freeman digs it out at first, and that's a win for LA. Oh my goodness, what a play to end it. Mookie Betts on a slow roller to short. Picked it up off the dirt, threw across his body. Freddie Freeman had to stretch and pick it, and number five did the job.
4: What a play by Betts, what a pick by Freeman, and what a win in game three of this series.
2: Dodgers over the Braves, 3-1. They take a 2-1 series lead. All four of the league division series are happening today. You've got game three of the Guardians-White Sox series at 3 o'clock on TBS. Cleveland is at Chicago. The White Sox up 2-0 in that series and look to sweep and move on.
5: All right.
2: Japanese!
5: And that's early today.
2: That's a 3 o'clock start. Yeah. Then you've got the Dodgers and the Braves at 5 on FS1. That's game 4 of that series. Dodgers, of course, looking to clinch and move on to the NLCS. At 7 o'clock, Tampa Bay at New York. Game 3 of that series. Rays up 2-0. Could sweep the Yankees right out of the playoffs, which would be chef's
5: kiss. That'd be great, wouldn't it?
2: Huh? Yeah, get rid of those effing Yankees. And at 9 o'clock on FS1, it's game 4 of the Brewers-Padres in San Diego with the Brew Crew. Up 2-1, looking to clinch and move on to the NLCS rather than come back to Milwaukee for game 5. Which,
5: yes.
2: Yeah, you don't want to see that happen. Week 5 in the NFL kicks off tomorrow night with the Tampa Bay Buccaneers at the Dallas Cowboys.
6: How about them Cowboys? Yeah!
2: That game kicks off at 7:15 on Amazon Prime. And the WNBA playoffs continue tonight with both series. You got the New York Liberty at the Atlanta Dream. That's at 6:30 on ESPN. Game 2 with Atlanta up 1-0 in that series. The Vegas Aces are at the Golden State Valkyries, 8:30 on Peacock for game 2. And the Valkyries up 1-0 in that series. Surprise move out of the NFL yesterday as Eagles right tackle Lane Johnson announced his retirement immediately from the NFL.
7: I hate the Eagles, man.
2: Yeah, like Johnson, who had been thinking about retirement in the offseason, was inactive for Sunday's game against the Rams. Team didn't know until yesterday morning that Johnson was apparently going to retire. Said, I deeply wanted to gut it out for one more year to take the field with my brothers for one last season, but after a lot of reflection, I realized that my personal and family priorities have changed. Right now, it's critical that I focus on my mental health. Lane Johnson, hanging him up. That's it. Odd to happen mid-season, right? You would normally not see that. Understand. Totally get it, right? Mental health, all that stuff, family reasons, all that. The NFL Referees Association said yesterday it will challenge the severity of the two suspensions of those officials for unprofessional conduct. While the officials' union maintains those suspensions went beyond appropriate punishment. The league on Monday suspended a line judge named Jeff Seaman for 2 games after he swore at Arizona Cardinals tight end Trey McBride. And then they also suspended referee Adrian Hill for 1 game for yelling and gesturing at the Vikings linebacker Eric Wilson for that incidental conduct.
5: Okay.
2: So the referees have an association just like the players, and they're just like, hey, look, dude, that's way too much punishment for those refs. And the NFL's like, yeah, well,
5: too bad.
2: What are you going to do with it? And Lionel Messi marking his 208th and final game for Argentina with his 126th goal as his country bid adieu to the global icon. Yesterday's friendly in Buenos Aires had been dubbed the last tango as Messi played his last game in international soccer after 21 years. He had 2 Copa America titles and a World Cup to his name, and now he's done there for Argentina.
5: Huh?
2: That was it. Got himself a goal and a couple of assists, I believe, last night. So he's still the GOAT. Lionel Messi. It's Rock Mornings with Brian and Gene. Got a text from Matt who said, happy hump day. Just out here fixing construction equipment at Fabic Rents. That's important.
5: Mm-hmm.
2: Also got a text from Jim earlier about tasing somebody. Said, I used my taser for the first time yesterday. Dropped him like a sack of potatoes. I said, I rode the Lightning a bunch of years ago and included a link to the video of me getting tased. Said I said it sucked, but it wasn't as bad as the pepper spray. He said, pepper spray is the worst.
5: Yeah. And to be clear, if somebody's hearing that, you weren't breaking the law and got tased. It was part of a class. You were in a cop class.
2: Yeah, there was like a...
5: As opposed to, like, you were just creating mayhem and somebody had to drop you like a sack of potatoes. That didn't happen.
2: There was like a citizen police academy...
5: Yes. You learned how to be a cop.
2: And, well, you learn, like, kind of, you know, why they're accredited and what kind of training they offer and stuff like that. And it was more of like an outreach thing as opposed to wanting to be a police officer. And in one of the classes... it was time to ride the Lightning, and everybody else was doing it, so I had to. I couldn't be the one guy. Like, nah, I'm good. I don't really need that in my life.
5: Well, thanks for letting us know where you're working. Appreciate that. Let us know at rockmornings.com. 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

0: Mike. Huh? What day is it, Mike? Huh? Woo-hoo! Mike. Huh? What day is it, Mike? Huh?
1: Oh, come on. I know you can hear me.
0: Leslie, guess what today is? Leslie, guess what today is?
2: Hump day, Gene.
3: It's hump day.
0: Hump day! Woo-hoo!
2: It is, in fact, hump day. We're getting over that hump. Let us know where you're working. 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
4: Love to hear from you. Love to know where you're working.
2: Yeah. So much for the ETA. I just texted him wondering where the... Oh, he's got his belt. He's got the belt.
4: I love
2: nice.
4: It.
2: Nice. The denier and the supplier. He's got the belt.
5: We'll open that bad boy up in a little bit.
2: All right.
4: Oh, my God. It came in a case?
2: Hell yeah, it does.
4: Okay,
2: it's
4: sorry.
2: An official belt.
4: Yes,
2: it's a real replica belt from
4: WWE.com. It has its own case.
2: Television tonight, you got the 12th season premiere of Chicago Med over on NBC at 7 p.m. The 6th season premiere of Abbott Elementary at 7:30 on ABC.
6: All right. Let's get started.
7: Welcome to the jungle.
6: Welcome to the jungle. It's gonna be the best year yet.
8: Damn right.
7: Welcome to the jungle. We got fun and games. Uh-huh.
8: Working hard, you silly son of a.
9: Ava.
8: I was gonna say bitch.
7: Work here every day.
8: I am a union representative now. And you can't curse at us.
10: I got bumped up to assistant principal, so I have two roles this year. Teacher me.
11: What happened?
10: Then assistant principal me.
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2: Abbott Elementary Season 6 premiere tonight on ABC. A new episode of Who Wants to Be a Millionaire on ABC as well, featuring Michael Keaton.
13: I'm Batman.
2: And John Lovett are in the hot seat first. Then it's Will Forte and Taron Killam. You've got, on top of the Chicago Med, you got the Fire and the PD. That'll be Season 15 of Chicago Fire premiering tonight on NBC, followed by the 14th season premiere of Chicago PD. Fourth season finale of Ted Lasso on Apple TV Plus
4: today.
2: Yeah,
4: this
2: today.
4: Is it. I know.
2: They got one more in them? They're doing another season?
4: I don't know. Well, this was a surprise to me that this one even came about, you know,
2: okay.
4: That there was that break in between. But yeah, last week's episode was heartbreaking at the end. Oh, my goodness.
2: Also, today on Amazon, the series premiere of Carrie, the classic Stephen King novel, gets an expanded 8-episode TV treatment.
14: I want to know what they are teaching you.
15: Are you afraid they'll tell me things you don't want me to know? Why am I bleeding?
14: Oh my gosh.
16: What did they do to my daughter?
14: We tried to help her. She was out of her mind.
17: You were out of control.
15: Why didn't you tell me?
14: Why would I tell you?
17: You could settle this right now, you know?
18: Carrie, I'm trying to help you.
17: You're not helping me.
18: You need to shut up and listen to your mother.
2: 8-episode miniseries, Carrie. On Amazon today. Anytime the trailers do that hay thing, you know it's going to be creepy.
4: Yeah. Yeah.
2: No?
4: Well, and so the Stephen King classic movie turned into a, you know, stretched out into an 8-episode show.
2: Probably going to stay closer to the actual book. That's usually what happens when you go from a movie to a miniseries because in the movies, you got to cut out a lot of stuff and you got to edit for content and time and stuff. But with the series, much like Harry Potter, which is apparently going to stick closer to the books.
4: And at a different time frame, obviously. Yeah. And
2: also a new stand-up special on Hulu today from Jamie Foxx called Take Care of Yourself.
19: I cannot tell you how great it feels to be in front of you.
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22: 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You got a chair for me?
21: I said, yeah.
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19: My back was killing me.
2: Jamie Foxx, Take Care of Yourself, new stand-up special. On Hulu today, Fallon is new with Linda Cardellini, Tate McRae, and Emma Willman. Jimmy Kimmel's new with Jessica Chastain, Malcolm Gladwell, and Sophia James. And then Seth Meyers has got Ben Affleck and David Byrne as his guests this evening.

0: There is, of course, a new movie coming out in December.
1: Hey, quick message for Sebastian Maniscalco. Oh,
0: that's not what I was looking for. Okay. Not what I was looking for.
2: Okay.
0: The new movie I was looking for and talking about was Avengers Doomsday, of course. And all sorts of products are starting to hitch their wagon to the Avengers. Try to score some cash. A little
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0: Yeah, so December 18th, you've got Avengers Doomsday in theaters and Dunkin' Donuts. 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
2: Love your product, man.
0: Specialty donuts, drinks, and collectibles. There is going to be a Dr. Doom Munchkin tin. Comes with 25 donut holes. The other collectibles are a color-changing mug. So this is like a hyper-color shirt. Remember those things?
2: Yeah, I do remember, yeah. Well, lots of plastic.
0: There's also going to be four character-themed cup sleeves, four glove cup sleeves, and four different tumblers. Also on the menu, in terms of specialty donuts and beverages, you've got a Doomsday Donut.
2: Which has?
0: Brownie battered donut with chocolate icing and green and chocolate sprinkles inspired by Dr. Doom. It'll also be available as a munchkin donut hole. They have an avenging donut, cotton candy filled.
2: Does that sound terrible?
0: Topped with vanilla flavored icing, red, yellow, and blue sprinkles representing the Avengers, X-Men, and Fantastic Four. It'll also be available as a munchkin.
3: Want to talk real customers? Kid, that's me. I'm like the mayor of Dunkin's. This is the face of Dunkin' Donuts right there.
0: Yeah, if you want a beverage from Dunk's that's themed for the Avengers Doomsday movie, they have an iced Captain Chino, which is espresso, caramel flavor, and coffee milk lightly blended and served over ice. It's inspired, of course, by Captain America.
2: Terrible.
0: Huh?
2: That doesn't sound terrible.
0: How about the Clobbered Cloud Latte? Espresso, whole milk, toasted white chocolate flavor topped with cookie butter cold foam inspired by the Thing's rocky exterior. There's a whole bunch of other drinks and specials on the menu. They've got a Wakandan Daydream Refresher, an Optic Blast Lemonade, Doom's Orders Energy, and a Doom Cloud Latte, which is espresso, whole milk, mocha swirl, and vanilla flavors topped with sweet cold foam and cocoa powder.
2: Yeah, everything sounds so sugary and sweet. Holy cow.
0: Definitely going to be some of that.
4: Time to make the donuts.
0: Yeah.
2: Cotton candy?
0: Inside of a donut?
2: I mean, unique. I will give them that. Unique. But
0: so there's not just like one or two things. There's a whole bunch of stuff on the menu at Dunk's. I believe that launches on November 4th, by the way. Their Dr. Doom Avengers Doomsday menu.
2: Uh-huh.
0: And my wife was telling me yesterday that apparently Starbucks is also dropping, not a Doomsday thing, but they're doing some sort of Thanksgiving breakfast sandwich this year.
2: With like turkey and stuffing and cranberries and stuff like that.
0: She was very excited to tell me about that yesterday.
2: Well, imagine the Avengers products are going to be available for the holiday season for kids and stuff like that. I mean, the Lego sets and everything.
0: Also, I was playing the audio earlier. It was the wrong audio, but did you hear about this Sebastian Maniscalco thing?
2: Obviously, I didn't, because I'm looking at you like I am. What's this?
0: So, SiriusXM obviously has hundreds, if not thousands, of channels.
2: Yes.
0: And some of them are devoted to comedy, right? Stand-up comedians. And they have, you know, all sorts of different comedy channels. Sometimes they rebrand them, right? They make them a specialty channel for one comedian where they play some of their better bits, maybe interviews, maybe some of their favorite comedians, right? Where they curate the content. Well, Sebastian Maniscalco has kind of angered the rest of the comedy world because he and SiriusXM have taken one of their channels, which was mostly used to feature somewhat up-and-coming unknown comics, so they could sort of get into the business, maybe earn a couple of bucks.
2: Open the door. Right. Somebody would hear them.
0: Right. And he is now curating that channel.
2: Took it over kind of thing.
0: And like 500 comedians are no longer being featured on that channel because it's a lot more of his content as opposed to theirs. And all sorts of other big name comedians are coming out and are very vocal about their displeasure with Sebastian Maniscalco, including Patton Oswalt.
1: Hey, quick message for Sebastian Maniscalco. I'm in the airport. I know you and I are used to being in the airport. We're working comedians. And
2: hi.
1: But listen, there's a lot of up-and-coming comedians who are depending on the money and the checks that they get from Sirius. And the fact that you and I still get to tour and still get to work and still get to be as funny as we are is because comedy right now is so dynamic and has so many new young voices that are coming up. But 500 of them have been booted off of Sirius. You bought that channel. I know you didn't mean to do anything bad by doing it. You can easily reverse this decision. Get those young comedians back on the Sirius channel. Let them get those checks. Let them keep working. Let them keep coming up. It keeps us working. It keeps the profession that we're in dynamic and fun. This is going on way too long. I have had way too much coffee. But anyway, Sebastian, come on, man. From one touring comedian to the other, do the right thing.
0: Yeah, so this apparently happened back in April, and it's just now starting to see people coming out and talking about it. But Maniscalco's Comedy Radio replacing Channel 99, formerly known as Raw Comedy Raw Dog Channel. And it was a small corner of the satellite radio business where comedians, up-and-coming comedians, sort of unknown people, could break into the business, get some of their stuff heard, maybe promote their shows before.
2: Get a little paycheck here and there.
0: Yeah, a couple of bucks here and there. I don't think any of them were getting rich, but Patton Oswalt, amongst other big-name comedians, are now, urging Sebastian Maniscalco to change his ways and maybe...
2: Yeah, you bought the channel and you turned it from 800 comics down to the 300 that are your already people that people know. They're already right. Famous. They're already influencers. They aren't up-and-comers. They're... You've changed the whole what that channel is. Now, it's his right to do that if he purchased it and whatever. I mean,
0: can they just do a different channel and put the comedians on there or something?
2: It may not be right. And
5: Sirius has millions of channels. They could find another place to put these up-and-coming comedians. I get that what Maniscalco is doing, but they have more places to put these comedians.
0: If SiriusXM comes to me and says, hey, we want to put you on this channel and we're going to give you a bunch of... Okay, cool, thanks. I need money. Appreciate it. I'm good with that.
5: Hell yes. Sign the check.
0: You can feel bad for those comedians at the same time, but also you got to look out for number one. And again, as you mentioned, it feels like SiriusXM has the ability to maybe move that content somewhere else.
2: But drawing backlash and from people he respects and,
0: Co-workers, essentially.
2: Yes.
0: Doc, obviously, in the studio with the belts.
5: Good morning.
0: With the bloodies. And we're going to take some pictures. We're going to get bloodies rocking. And we're going to get to Doc's racing.
5: I'm going to unsheat this beast right now.
0: Right now? Yes. All right. Well, hold on, because we don't have a lot of time. I want to make sure we give it the amount of love that it deserves. But we'll get to the unsheathing of the belts from the stainer and the painter.
5: Sweet Willie D is in the studio, baby.
0: Ooh. You talk about hard times? You want to know about...
5: You don't know about hard times.
0: You don't know about hard times. People trying to pay their light bill.
2: Do you need me to just leave?
0: You're
2: going to
0: be so overwhelmed today. Tyler's coming in here with Patriots jerseys and Tom Brady mustaches.
5: Testosterone will be high today, baby.
2: I think I could just, I'll take off.
0: All right.
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7: Here's the WIZM News Minute. The suspect in a fatal Southside shooting in La Crosse last week has been arrested along with two of his family members. 16-year-old Antonio Johnson will be charged with intentional homicide in the death of a teenage victim, Rashid Shulkey. Antonio's arrest was announced late Tuesday, shortly after his mother and brother were taken into custody for harboring him. A man has been arrested in Toma on an attempted homicide charge for allegedly hitting a woman repeatedly in the head with a hammer. Toma police arriving at a house heard a woman screaming. They saw blood on a door and then found a severely injured female inside the house. And also the male suspect claimed he had a firearm and threw a knife into the kitchen. Then he gave himself up. La Crosse's city council has voted not to reduce its monthly allowance for expenses. The council turned down a plan to replace the $300 per month payment with an expense account of $200. I'm Brad Williams.
0: When Godsmack is in town, we party. And the only place we party is at John's Bar in downtown La Crosse. Godsmack is going to be at the La Crosse Center next Friday night with Dorothy. And John's Bar is the spot for the official pre-concert party. 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

0: 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Spirit Halloween. Remember, when one door closes, we hang a skeleton on it.
1: Spirit Halloween. Sorry, it didn't work out. Can we keep the shelves?
2: Those are recurring memes that I really enjoy. The Spirit Halloween popping up the minute, the literal second something closes. Yeah, those memes are good. We went and checked out a few things, but nothing really tickled my fancy. They gotta make their stuff look a little more lifelike. Especially the Jason and the Mike Myers. Now the Mike Myers is kinda close. They're the life size animatronic ones. They come and you plug them in and they move around
3: and they make noises and
2: a lot of them do. But the Jason and the Mike Myers ones obviously are like, you know, people have a specific kind of vision of that. And the Mike Myers one is okay, but I'm not a fan of the mask he's wearing because each movie has got a different mask. I would switch that out if I could. And the Jason one, you could just tell it doesn't look like it's even human at all, right? It's just too boxy looking. So anyways, but Spirit Halloween.
3: Oh, it's open.
2: It's open. Sure. And if you need a costume or a wig or a light up mask or any of that crap, they got it all in there, man. They got a lot of stuff.
3: Yes.
2: A lot of stuff. For years, when Shaw was here and he would have a story about New Hampshire, he would wonder if I knew these people, right?
3: Yes, you know them? You're from there?
2: Yeah, like there's only five people in New Hampshire.
3: We'd ask him that about Central Iowa, so...
2: I don't know. We mostly asked him about what other things he buried in his backyard. But for once, here we go. I actually know somebody in a story.
4: Get out.
2: Yeah, kind of.
4: Someone from the old neighborhood or...
2: Kind of, in a weird, strange way. Like, I haven't lived in New Hampshire in almost 25 years. I've been here since 2003.
3: And you now, recognize the last name?
2: Or no,
3: you
2: know no. So a friend of mine, my friend Dizzle,
3: yes,
2: Jess.
3: Yes, I sure do.
2: She has a friend. Her name is Petra. And I've known Petra for a long time, number of years. We're not like close. We don't hang out. I only know her through Jess. But because of that, we've developed a friendship. Anyways, I happened to see her post on social media the other day about this story. And then here it is. Biggity bam. This is in Deerfield, New Hampshire. Her boyfriend, a guy named Joe, was one of these mountain bikers that came along a horse stuck in the mud.
3: Ah.
2: Yeah, so her boyfriend, I don't know if they're boyfriend,
3: they're big time
2: mountain bikers. And so he was out on a ride with some people and they happened to come across a horse that had gotten stuck in some mud.
3: Part of this rescue that actually happened.
2: Kind
3: of
2: like in the Never Ending Story.
5: Archex, yeah. You sinking.
2: Yeah, fight against that sadness.
5: Come on, Artax!
2: Oh, man.
5: Fight against the sadness, Artax!
2: It didn't work out so well for Artax, but thankfully a horse named Mac was rescued after he got stuck in some deep mud in Deerfield, New Hampshire. A group of mountain bikers were passing by, jumped in to help keep the horse's head above the mud. A couple of fire departments and a couple of animal groups showed up and helped with the rescue, and after several hours of work, they were finally able to get Mac out of the mud and lead him safely out of the woods. And again, I was scrolling social media the other day, and there she is, my friend Petra, through my friend Jess, in Deerfield, New Hampshire, said Joe was with this group, and they weren't sure what the end result would be, but with the good of kind humans we do have, the horse survived. Good job, bunch of other people, everybody else there. Yeah, Deerfield, New Hampshire.
3: Yeah, gonna take a few hours to get a horse stuck in mud out.
2: Yeah.
3: Gonna take a while.
2: I mean, you think, okay, we'll bring in a bobcat, right? Well, how do you get the straps around the base and put them in the right...
3: Probably freaking out.
2: Oh, yeah. Trying to keep it calm. Meanwhile, this is in Buffalo. A hospital valet is getting a lot of love for his positive messages to cancer patients as they show up for their treatments.
3: Yeah.
2: And try to brighten their day.
3: Inspiring when
2: right when they show up and they got to go in and get the treatment. And yeah, so this guy is... his name is John Avery. He's a hospital valet in Buffalo, New York, and he was a big source of encouragement for cancer patients at the Roswell Park Comprehensive Cancer Center. Always greeting patients with a smile and supportive words. And he made such a great impression on people that one of the breast cancer survivors, a woman named Kate Fink, credits him with helping her through her treatment.
3: Yeah, for sure, I suppose. Like, every day you're guaranteed when you're there to see him, he's going to be positive for you, you know?
2: Right. After learning Kate, by the way, who just, again, is a breast cancer survivor, after learning that he had been saving up to attend a Buffalo Bills game, she and her coworkers organized a surprise for John. They got him some tickets to a game with field passes and an autographed Josh Allen jersey.
6: Ooh, nice. He's made an impact. Awesome. Not just me, but so many other people.
7: Just to have a meaningful encounter. That's not hollow.
6: I wanted to do something nice for him.
7: I serve people. That's what I do. And if I don't got nothing else in the world that means anything to anybody, I know I can live in service.
2: Dude, thank God there's people like him, because then there's people like me, and I don't give a rat's ass about anybody.
3: So he's making a real impact on these people just by being like positive and nice and inspiring on when they're headed
2: in. You can take the keys, park the car, and that could be the end of the relationship. Or... mm-hmm. John, who wants to, you know, help people out in a bad situation.
3: And all he's doing is being really uplifting and nice and, you know, kind. Ugh. And helpful.
4: You don't understand this concept
2: I
4: of nice, do you?
2: I was not cut from the same cloth. I'll tell you that much, DLC. I could tell you that much.
4: If you could see him right now just shivering because somebody is nice.
2: Doc is in studio. We're going to get to his annual Oktoberfest racing report. He's already made bloodies for us. I'm going to suck this bad boy down and enjoy all the accoutrement. We got a meat stick. We got a scrimp. We got a cheese. We got a celery. We got a pickle. We got an olive. We got a mushroom. We got all sorts of goodies in there.
4: You got the good stuff. Yeah. Every year we keep building on this bad boy. So.
2: Thanks to Mrs. Doc for doing the scrimps last night. I appreciate that. They're delicious. They're
4: delightful. I sent you the video just so you knew it was coming.
2: Oh yeah.
4: Looking forward to this. We're gonna talk about everything going on Oktoberfest race weekend. It's gonna start today with practice at 2:00 this afternoon.
2: We're talking about practice.
4: Practice. Talking about practice. And then of course 4 big days, all kinds of things going on around not only just the races, but outside the building. We'll talk about that. And of course, we're going to do some trivia here later this morning. Be looking at your lacrosse speedway history. There's a little nugget in your lacrosse speedway history we're going to focus on today.
2: I am not a nugget.
4: Yo, yeah, you are.
2: Owen Hart. No.
3: No.
2: I am not a nugget.
3: You're
2: going to have a rough day, Gene.
3: Yeah,
2: Gene.
3: No, yeah. I know.
2: It's only going to get worse, too, as I drink more.
4: Oh, yeah. The belt's coming out. It probably only fits. I tried
2: to
4: put it on.
2: Did you say the belt's coming out?
4: The belt is coming out.
2: Okay. All right. We're going to see the belt, and we're going to get to One Gotta Go Wednesday, and we're going to do that next.
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2: Hump Day means one gotta go Wednesday. And in honor of a certain musician's 75th birthday today, we're gonna get rid of one of his songs.
3: Uh-oh.
4: Oh, no.
2: We did this with the Sandman a couple of weeks ago. Adam Sandler turning 60,
3: yes.
2: I believe.
3: Yeah.
2: This week, it is a little bit nearer and dearer to Gene's heart.
4: Uh-oh.
2: The Cougar.
4: Ooh. John Mellencamp.
3: He's 75 today.
2: He turned 75 effing years old today.
3: Holy.
2: A legend. An American legend, right? Singer, songwriter, performer, activist, all that stuff.
3: Yes.
2: Tows his own Airstream to his shows. Doesn't ride in a tour bus. I'll never forget that first year of Rockfest when we went. And he was the headliner on, I believe, Saturday night. And we go backstage to do an interview with a band, and there's an Airstream. Amongst all the trailers, the semis, and the big buses that the bands are in, there's an Airstream. The awning's out. There's a set of lights on it. And then there's a green carpet with a little table and some chairs.
4: Dude, it's awesome.
2: I had no idea who it was. And then we went in the production office, and I was talking to somebody. I said, whose Airstream is that? Is that where Wade stays? And they're like, no, that's Mellencamp. He tows his own thing with his own truck. It was
3: just,
2: I was like, what?
3: Up and makes camp. That's what he does. He's the Mellencamp.
2: So Mellencamp, obviously, legendary music career. Here we go. These are the four big ones, Gene. Uh-huh. One gotta go. Mellencamp songs on his 75th birthday. Which one are you getting rid of forever? We're starting with Jack and Diane.
3: Sucking on a chili dog, Brian.
2: Suck on that chili dog.
3: Sucking
4: on a chili dog.
19: Kids growing up in the Heartlands.
3: Okay.
2: That's your first choice. The next one.
3: Oh, these are all going to be big ones. It's going to be Pink
2: more
3: Houses.
2: More Americana, right in that Americana veins.
3: Yeah, Pink Houses.
2: Where do little pink houses tend to be, Gene? In a small town, maybe? Perhaps?
19: I was born in a small town. And I live in a small town.
2: Probably going to die in that small town. That's where they're going to bury me.
3: All my friends are from a small town.
2: Mellencamp songs. Jack and Diane, Pink Houses, Small Town. Originally, I was going to go with Authority song, but that seemed too obvious, so I went with his other big one. Which one's going forever, Gene? Mellencamp songs on his 75th birthday. Hurt So Good, Small Town, Pink Houses, Jack and Diane. Which one is not getting rid of? Which one are you right off the top?
3: Hurt so good. I'm probably getting rid of. Oh, getting not getting rid of. Oh,
2: I figured you were getting hurt.
3: No, I'm so that's good. That's got to go probably for
2: hurt
3: me.
2: Hurt so good,
3: yeah,
2: huh?
3: Yeah, it's real good. And but those other ones are they speak to the girl who grew up in Black Earth, Wisconsin on the dairy farm, Brian, too much. You
2: so
3: know
2: it
3: what
2: never
3: I mean?
2: Hurt like so a, good on the farm?
3: I can't. Well, yes, of course.
2: High school boyfriend wasn't just, living up to the challenge?
3: I'll tell you what, that Scarecrow album, that whole album.
2: Paper and Fire? I thought about throwing Paper and Fire or Authority Song or like one of those more kind
4: Tumbling
2: of
4: wild
2: card songs, right? Yes. The Wild Nights. Yes, I mean, yes, like, yes. All
3: Rumble
2: great songs.
3: Sea, Rain on the Scarecrow.
2: Yeah, Rain on the Scarecrow, great song. But yeah. I just was like, I don't know, hurt so good.
3: Memory,
2: I think if you were going
3: to
2: like.
3: Old night.
2: If you were going to like make a best of Mellencamp album, the first four songs would probably be those four, right?
4: Oh, yeah,
2: like,
4: definitely.
2: Right off the top of your head.
3: Definitely. Well, it can't be Pink Houses and it can't be Jack and Diane just because.
2: Sucking on a chitty dog.
3: Because that will make me laugh for the rest of my life.
2: Sucking on. We're going to get that later.
4: Chili dog.
2: We're going to get that later.
3: I mean, that the song is great. It's, you know, it speaks to the heartland of the United States of America, and it's just too infamous at this point, right? Plus, the chili dog thing makes me laugh. So that's not going anywhere. Pink Houses can't because it's the statement, right? It's
2: right.
3: The financial and you
2: struggle
3: know
2: of being
3: the middle
2: poor in America.
3: Yeah, exactly. Yeah. So that can't go. And then the small town, like I told you,
4: there's a black man.
3: The only thing about small town is that it was written about him bringing his wife to the small town, right?
2: Like,
3: she doesn't belong, and now she lives here, and everybody's got to figure. She's got to figure them out. They got to figure.
2: What do you
3: her
2: think
3: out,
2: of that squirrel we just took off the barbecue? Yeah.
3: But it speaks to me about being raised in a small town in a way that I don't need
2: you can't get it even if you go there. You have to be born and raised and live there, right? Like,
3: correct.
2: I don't get it, right? Like, not that I was born in a huge city, but I lived and grew up in a much bigger city. And so for me, when I moved here and people were like, oh, there was 40 people in my graduating class. I'm like, oh, well.
3: 63, actually.
2: That's nice. How was it when you got electricity in the 80s? You know what I mean? Like, So you're getting rid of Hurt So Good.
3: Yes.
2: One Gotta Go Wednesday, Mellencamp songs on his 75th birthday, Jack and Diane, Pink Houses, Small Town, or Hurt So Good. Doc, you're in studio today for the Oktoberfest races. Which one?
4: I've never been a big fan of statement songs. It's just the music may be good, but if I'm getting rid of one, Pink Houses is gone right now.
2: Really?
3: Good.
4: Yes.
3: Interesting.
2: And what about it? It just is it?
4: Oh, it's it's just I like the
2: too political.
4: Too political. I don't give a crap about political music.
2: I will say he is one of those artists where he talks too much on stage, and he actually had an incident where he ended a show early because a guy. Basically, he was telling a story on stage, and a guy in the crowd yelled, hey, shut up and play some music. I didn't come here to hear you talk.
3: Mm-hmm.
2: And people booed him, of course, and whatever. And then Mellencamp's like, well, I'll just end this on the show early. And that's what he did. And he punished all the other people for this one guy's transgression. And I'm of that same mindset. Like, I'm not here to get preached to. If I want to go to a speaking engagement and hear you talk, I'll pay for those tickets
4: there
2: instead.
4: You go, yeah. Mm-hmm.
2: I'm here to hear you play your songs. I'll get the message in the music, and then we can go home and everyone's happy.
4: John Mellencamp speaks Pink Houses.
2: Right. You can't do Jack and Diane. That, right off the top, you got to say that one can't go anywhere, right? It's just classic. It's probably his best song, his most well-known song. The chili dog thing is obviously funny for us.
3: Yes. Oh, yes.
2: I'm probably going with Small Town because I just don't have a connection to it.
3: Right. You can't. It doesn't mean it. When you say you can't forget where I come now, from and I can't forget the people who love me, it doesn't.
2: Much like Journey, like when we're all singing, she was a small town girl. I'm not a small town girl, but you can feel that emotion, right?
3: Sure.
2: Country
4: the lack
2: road,
4: of hair proved
2: take
4: it.
2: Like you can. I'm not a country guy. I don't like John Denver all that much. But when he sings that, I'm just like, hell yeah, I want to be
3: too.
2: On a country.
3: Yes.
2: I can feel the emotion. But at the same time, there's no real connection to it for me.
3: Yeah.
2: So Small Town, I would have to get rid of because it just doesn't connect with me, right? Because I grew up in a big neighborhood and I had a 200 paper newspaper route and I worked at a convenience store up the street from my parents' house. And
3: sure.
2: So
3: born in
2: I
3: a
2: went
3: small
2: to
3: town.
2: A high school that had a 900 person graduating class. I mean, we were at the baseball stadium in town. It wasn't like so for me, Small Town is out.
3: 75th birthday, Mr. Mellencamp.
2: One Gotta Go Wednesday. Paul says Pink Houses. Cheryl says Hurt So Good. Thank you very much for your text. If you guys want to weigh in, go to rockmornings.com. Mm-hmm. We're going to get to you next. So
4: are you ready?
2: Next. We're going to do some Godsmack first, and then we're going to get to you next.
4: Gotcha.
2: You and the belt.
4: Gotcha.
2: Sweet Willie D over there.
4: Sweet Willie D about to be the world heavyweight champion, baby.
2: Got an email from Snug. He said, good morning. I'm very much looking forward to the upcoming Godsmack show. If you have time, please play Awake. I have fond memories of that song being one of the three in rotation on the playlist as we navigated the Oktoberfest parade in 08. Was that the one where we broke down and had to walk?
4: No, that wasn't.
2: I was actually telling the fest people, I was like, because, you know, it was our first parade this year with the float. And I said, well, technically, I did walk the route one time when Doc got out to kiss some lady on the lips that wasn't his wife.
4: Doc, that was the start of the parade route. We were nowhere near.
2: I know, but we had to walk.
4: We got to Hardee's and the damn thing broke.
2: Yeah, the spring, a little tiny spring broke. And then this big giant ass truck stuck in the middle of the parade. The rest of us got off and walked the rest of the route. So, Doug, this is for you. It's Godsmack.

0: some requests at Godsmack for Snug, who's excited for the show next Friday night at the La Crosse Center. I think we all are.
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1: Mm-hmm.
0: I will be there.
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0: Doc's walk-up music when he would become Sweet Willie D was Van Halen's Unchained, which is...
2: Are you ready, baby?
0: I am ready to see this belt. Oops. A belt that was given to him by the Violator and the Cross-Pollinator.
3: You'll never get that right, will you?
1: So you would... are we saying play? How do, would you
0: play.
1: Describe? You would take on personifications of wrestlers with your brother and his roommate. And then he gave you this for Christmas?
3: My brother gave me this for Christmas 20 plus years ago.
0: Heavyweight wrestling champion.
1: Dude, that is
0: sweet Willie D. It's heavy,
3: pounds,
0: too.
3: It's 10 pounds of gold, baby.
0: Yeah, this is like the Stein hoisting belt that we had about 2 weeks ago down on the fest grounds. Are you a Triple H kind of kid? How do you, are you, everybody kind of does it over the shoulder.
3: I ain't got no choice. I tried putting it on yesterday and I could get to the first snap, but then I exhaled and it went.
0: I think Rick Steiner used to do it like this, right?
3: Yes, he did, yep.
0: Right, he carried it like wrapped around his neck and obviously your leather's probably not as broken in as his was, yeah. But there's some guys who do that. Some guys wear it around the waist. Some guys will carry it like this, you know, just sort of dragging it on the ground.
1: How?
3: Let's face it, in this studio, there's only one person it will fit, and it's Gene.
0: I might be able to get one snap.
1: I don't think Tyler will be able to put it on.
3: I don't think Tyler will get it. Yeah, you're
0: look
3: too fat,
0: that.
3: Simpson.
0: Oh, I got to do
3: you might
0: belt.
3: Get it.
0: I got to do the chick
3: there
0: thing with
3: go.
0: The bra. I got to do the chick thing with the bra. And
3: that's
0: do it
3: what
0: in
3: I
0: front.
3: Did yesterday.
0: I got one. I can get two, maybe two.
1: Can you?
0: If I suck it in enough.
1: So you have to special order that, huh? I'm guessing.
0: Yeah,
3: yes. WWE Shop Zone. Yep.
0: Well, Doc's got his Sweet Willie D belt here in the studio, and we're going to hear all about the Oktoberfest races. What are you looking forward to the most? I know we're going to break it all down here in a bit, but let's talk a little bit about what you're looking
3: you
0: forward
3: know,
0: to.
3: You know, I have been taunting you for years with pictures of the pork chops sandwich. There you go, buddy. You did get it on. I've been taunting you for years with the pictures of the pork chop sandwich. You finally get to try one on Sunday.
0: We'll see, because I'm going to be doing a lot more drinking than eating on Sunday.
3: Well, you might need it to absorb some.
0: All right. It's our first year with the Grenadier Corps, and apparently there's a very special day for...
3: Oh, hey, don't break it.
0: Sorry,
3: Jesus.
0: Buddy. Break it. But, that would be kind of funny.
3: I'm looking forward to all 4 days. Somebody asked me what my favorite day was, and I said, well, all four of them. He says, come on, be specific. I said, well... If I had to pick, you know, Friday with the Dick Trickle 99, we're going to have a special guest give the command. Well, Gene doesn't know that, but I think the rest of the world does. We'll tell Gene about that here in a little bit. And, of course, Sunday afternoon, I love Crate-Toberfest because after the 25 laps, the winner gets to draw out, and one person in that race gets to win a brand-new motor thanks to Gantrude Chevrolet. So that's pretty cool. You got the Vintage Series, and, of course, to top the whole weekend off, the big 200-lap main event. So there's all kinds of things going on. We're going to break it down day by day here in a little bit, and we're going to have trivia for you.
0: Yes, looking forward to that for some tickets to go to the Oktoberfest races. 57th, I believe?
3: 57th annual Oktoberfest race weekend.
0: And the belt is here from the leaf blower and the lawnmower.
3: Mm-hmm. Yeah, jeez. The Terminator and the Detonator.
0: The Violator and the Masturbator. No? Am I getting there?
3: We're not talking morning show hosts.
0: All right. We are going to get to our pigskin picks as well. Tyler's
3: we
0: here with
3: us. We got to take pictures with the belt.
0: Yeah, dude. We got to take some pictures with this bad
3: Put
0: boy.
3: It
0: this
3: on
0: thing
3: Jean.
0: Is freaking sweet.
3: Make her flex for us.
1: That's a stretch.
0: All right. We got our week 5 pigskin picks coming up in just a couple of minutes. Don't go anywhere.
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0: Well, I don't know if you were listening.
1: I have very, very
0: yesterday
1: exciting news for you, Tyler.
2: Oh, I've heard.
0: After 18 weeks of NFL Pigskin Picks last year, where she never once picked more correct than I did, and three full weeks this year.
1: We did have a tie last year.
0: Jean has finally picked more correct than I have. Yeah.
1: Tyler.
3: Bo!
0: At the end of week four, Jean.
4: For the video, we'll put this
0: there's a little bit of belt action going on over there.
5: Yes.
0: A little belt action. Jean ends up with an 11-5 record last week.
1: Did you hear that, Tyler?
0: 7-9. I had a brutal week. Brutal week. It's rare that I have a losing week.
2: Just getting started.
0: Even more rare to lose. Now, I still lead with an overall record of 38-26. You guys are 31-33. Still
2: that's all right.
0: A losing record. But here we are in week five of the NFL season, and Jean finally has gotten...
1: Tyler, it's a slow roll, right?
0: Yeah.
1: We got a whole
0: brought in
1: season.
0: A ringer, wasn't paying dividends in the first couple of weeks.
5: Here's your paint of football left. A lot of football left.
0: Yeah. Hopefully,
1: did we get more right than him? The answer is yes, we did.
0: This is what I wanted yesterday when we got to this. Now
1: I wanted Tyler to be here. I couldn't really celebrate without
2: my partner. I forgot my confetti. And balloons.
0: The Tampa Bay Buccaneers are going to be 0-5 after they go to Dallas and lose in Big D.
2: Yep.
0: They're a mess. Granted,
2: they almost beat Green Bay.
0: They almost beat the Packers, but it's more on the Packers than it is on Tampa Bay.
2: For sure.
0: They got a backup rookie quarterback. Dallas has got to get a win here. They're 2-2. They're floundering, and they're at home on Thursday night in primetime. So there's no way they're losing to Tampa Bay, right?
2: Yeah.
0: Jacksonville is the real deal, and they're in London. The travel obviously plays a big issue, but Philadelphia has got problems, man.
2: Mm-hmm.
0: They're too busy arguing, with, at least the fans are, with the head coaches and the offensive coaches.
2: Just throwing stuff at
0: throwing
2: the windows.
0: Beers.
2: I've
0: and,
2: never seen that.
0: Dude, the video of that one guy sitting there, and like he's just trying to enjoy the game.
2: Oh,
0: all
2: yeah.
0: These animals, these Philadelphia Eagles fans, throwing stuff again. You probably have no idea what
1: no,
0: we're talking about.
1: No, no.
0: Give me Jackson. That's a home game for them because they own
2: they
0: London.
2: Live,
0: they're going to be the team going there if anybody does. So I'm taking Jacksonville.
2: Half their games are always in London. Yeah, give me the Jaguars for sure. They are on a heater right now.
0: No way Miami wins, even at home. The Bengals got to get right against Miami. That's the Miami Dolphins might not win a game this season.
2: Yeah, Cincinnati.
0: Jets are going to lose at home to Cleveland. That's an easy layup right there. Thankfully, some of these games feel like, like locks this week.
2: Yeah,
0: last
2: for sure.
0: week, it was a real toss-up.
1: So far, we're picking everything he's picking. You
2: that's
1: understand
2: okay.
1: that?
2: Yep, that's okay.
0: This one will be the suck bowl, if you will. The Texans, what the hell happened? C.J. Stroud and this team and all these aspirations, and then the Tennessee Titans at home. I don't give me the Texans on the road. They got to win one game, right? I mean, come on, man.
2: Yeah, I'm sorry, G. We need Houston too. The problem is the Texans' offense is so good, but their defense is just giving up 35.
1: Why do you
2: points.
1: Care then? Let's just take the Titans and be
2: no,
1: different.
2: No. Again.
1: No,
2: slow game.
1: There's no.
2: It's okay.
1: We're just six games in, and they're exactly the same. How can you win then?
2: Everything's fine.
1: Okay, we're taking Tennessee.
2: No,
1: Gene,
2: that's the worst team.
1: Look, they both have 0-4. You can't say it's worse.
2: I can. I can confidently say it is.
0: And there's a reason.
2: There's a reason why.
0: I like this.
2: Brian's quiet right now. There's a reason why he's quiet because he knows I'm right. He knows I'm right.
0: I like this. I like this.
2: This is not a flip of a coin.
0: But their helmets are cute.
2: This is. They got new jerseys.
1: It's 10

0: Nashville.
1: Orange.
2: This is how I stay alive, is by letting you two duke it out.
3: No.
2: Indianapolis getting a surprise win over the Washington Commanders last week. Did I get that right? Yeah, Indy won. But I feel like Pittsburgh is going to be this good week, bad week kind of team. And at home, Aaron Rodgers yelling at Mike McCarthy. I don't know. It just feels like they're going to get this one at home on a Sunday at noon against Indy. Give me the Steelers at home.
3: Give me the Colts.
2: All right.
0: But us. Give us.
3: Yes.
0: Us.
3: In doing so.
0: Who is this kid?
3: Go back and take the Texans. Please.
0: No, I'm not going to.
3: And this is why you're never going to beat Brian if we keep doing this.
2: All right. Vegas is a surprise 3-1, but the Pats got right against the Bills, and now they're back at home.
0: Too.
2: They got the Jets in front of them, so they're focusing solely on this game because they don't need to worry about the Jets next week. Give me the Pats at home against the Vegas Raiders. I think that run for the Raiders is coming to an end.
3: Yeah, I think the Patriots turned it around. They put a really good game against Buffalo.
2: 29 points is nothing to sniff at, and none of those points were on defense. They were all offense.
3: Drake May actually
2: looked
3: like
2: the problem with the team. Even on defense, they didn't have Gonzo out there, and they still got the job done against a much better Bills team that should have absolutely stepped on them. But give me the Pats at home against Vegas. Unless something absolutely goes wrong and the wheel falls off, they're going to win.
3: A.J. Brown might be coming back, too.
2: I would say
3: fingers crossed. But
2: If you don't need him for the Raiders, you don't need him for the Jets, wait another week and make sure he gets right. But whatever, I'm taking the Pats.
3: This is a lose-lose situation for Eugene. So you don't like either of these teams?
0: No.
3: I'll let you take whoever.
2: I'm taking the Saints at home. Minnesota not scoring a ton of points. They're 4-0, but that's a fraud record. The Saints look pretty good. And they're at home. They should have won that Monday night game. It was their home, you know, the dome coming, the whole thing.
3: Yeah.
2: Emotions were maybe too high for them, but they're at home again. And Minnesota just they're not wowing me, man. They're beating the Dolphins by 5 freaking points. I mean, come on, man. Give me the Saints at home.
3: I don't think I have much of a say in this either. Take New Orleans.
2: Drew Brees.
3: Yeah. She's happy about that.
2: I think the Giants might be for real without Jackson Dart. They brought in J.J. McCarthy. Is he the starter?
3: No, it was Jameis again.
2: Jameis again. Yeah, Jameis gave an actual, like, coherent answer to a question, and that's a sign that things are on the uptick. When he starts giving answers to questions that can actually understand, then give me the Giants at home again, on the road against the Washington Commanders.
4: Did they give him cue cards so he talking points?
3: Probably.
2: I think he wrote it on his hands.
4: Did they Jeff Dunham and put a hand up? Okay, I'll
2: stop. He's on a stick.
3: Commanders, Marcus Mariota got hurt. He got banged up as well, so we don't know who's going to be quarterback there as well.
2: Man,
3: so probably the Giants. I'm taking the Giants as well.
2: The Bears are going to go into Green Bay and absolutely wallop the Packers. The Packers stink. They are not good. And even with Tyson Bagent? How did Grant pronounce it yesterday?
0: I don't even.
2: The Bears are going to get that win. The Packers, they are.
3: Something tells me that Green Bay is just going to find a way. I don't know why.
2: They almost lost.
3: I know.
2: They almost
3: but
2: lost.
3: They might, it's going to be the same thing where it's like they're going to win like 20-17 somehow. And the Bears are, I don't know. It's just a rivalry game. You never know what's going to happen. Give me Green Bay.
2: Chargers are a dumpster fire. Denver on the road. Normally, I would always take Denver at home, but they're on the road and the Chargers are a mess. So give me Denver Broncos against the Chargers there. I'm taking them.
0: I'm assuming what's happening here.
3: I think the Chargers. I think they need to get this win. Denver
2: is
3: fraudulent on the road. I mean, they look terrible on the road. If they're not in Mile High, I mean, it's a complete different team. It's 180. So let's try the Chargers.
2: Lions giving up 5.5 points to Arizona, so that's an easy win for the Lions. They need to keep. They got to get this win if they want to stay competitive in the North. Arizona's a terrible team.
3: Cardinals won't be good until they start Carson Beck. I don't know why Jacoby Brissett is still taking snaps for them. Give me the Lions.
2: The Pied Piper out there leading the Lemmings over the railing. This one has got, boy, I can't believe this one is not getting flexed into like a Sunday night or a Monday night. This is a crazy awesome game. San Fran, Seattle, the battle for the West. San Fran undefeated going into Seattle. Is what's his nuts back this week?
3: Darnold? Yeah.
2: I'm still going with the 49ers. Give me the 49ers on the road. Seattle, they almost got beat by my Patriots. And, of course, that was when the quarterback went out. But give me the 49ers. They just look, they're a complete team, and they might come close to running the table this season.
3: I agree, but Seattle's a tough place to play.
2: 12th man.
3: Especially in a situation like that with that big of a game on 325. I agree. I think it should have been Sunday Night Football.
2: I'm taking Michael Penix at home against the Lamar Jackson-less Baltimore Ravens. Sure, they got Derrick Henry to run the rock, but that's not going to be enough as the Atlanta Falcons look like the real deal.
3: Falcons got Bijan Robinson, too.
2: Bijan put up how many? 8 touchdowns? I think he just scored another one.
3: Yeah, ridiculous. Give me the Falcons as well.
2: Falcons at home against the Ravens on Sunday Night Football. Then on Monday Night Football, Buffalo coming off a loss at home at their brand-new Highmark Stadium to my New England Patriots. On the road against the Rams, it sounds like Arnold, what's his nuts, will be back.
3: Darnold.
2: Aaron Donald should be back, but close. Is that going to be enough for the Rams? I don't know. Josh Allen on the road, he's a viper. He's going to get right against the Rams on the road. Give me Buffalo.
3: Both of these quarterbacks have not been playing well.
2: No, but I think that, you know, look. I think that loss to New England is going to really eat a hole. And he realizes, dude, we can't go out here and lose 2 in a row to AFC teams. We got to get this win against a really bad-looking Rams team.
3: Rams figured it out against Philly. I think they can figure it out against Buffalo at home as well. Let's do it. We're getting risky.
2: All right. Those are our Week 5 Pigskin Picks. Dean said Vikings are definitely beating the Aints. Dean, I don't know what you're smoking, but it's more powerful than this bloody I'm drinking, because the Vikings are a fraud team, dude.
3: You took the Vikings?
2: No, I took the Aints.
3: Okay. Did she take the Vikings?
2: Mm-mm. No, okay. Gene's not taking the Vikings.
3: Okay.
2: Marnie says, is Tyler keeping track of the picks he wants, but Gene disagrees with, to see if he can beat you?
3: I need to start doing that, because what happened here today, boy.
1: Tennessee?
3: I'm not going to get over
0: that
3: for the rest of the day.
0: They're 0-4. You can't be that aghast at the choice.
3: Bigger picture. There's a bigger picture than just the record.
2: Love the vocab. Love the friggin' vocab. Aghast.
3: Bigger picture than just the record.
2: Aghast.
0: Well, you can't.
2: Aghast.
0: I can't believe you choose that. They're both 0-4.
2: All right, you didn't make a pick on your Sunday night.
0: Yeah.
2: This is what I'm dealing with over now. There's exclamations and Jesus.
0: That's because that's the one I chose.
2: Bro,
3: she's going to blame this on me too.
2: I need a code over here, like a friggin' map, to decide what these numbers and Jesus.
0: I know what that means. That means
2: that's great.
0: That.
2: I'm the one who has to grade the paperwork. Look at how crisp and concise. Look at this doc. Look at what I got to deal with. Look at this. This is ridiculous.
0: That means I chose that one.
3: Oh no.
2: These ones go up. These ones go sideways. These are full. These are X's, and we've got exclamation.
3: We don't know how to handle ourselves after winning 1 week.
2: She's all akimbo. There's another word for your vocabulary.
0: Okay, all right.
3: Just open up the Merriam-Webster.
2: Tyler, always a pleasure. Great job. Thanks for being flexible with the schedule this morning.
3: Yeah.
2: Appreciate it. We'll get to Doc's racing report here in just a couple of minutes.
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6: Here's the WIZM News Minute. The suspect in a fatal Southside shooting in La Crosse last week has been arrested, along with 2 of his family members. 16-year-old Antonio Johnson will be charged with intentional homicide in the death of a teenage victim, Rashid Shulkey. Antonio's arrest was announced late Tuesday, shortly after his mother and brother were taken into custody for harboring him. A man has been arrested in Toma on an attempted homicide charge for allegedly hitting a woman repeatedly in the head with a hammer. Toma police arriving at a house heard a woman screaming. They saw blood on a door and then found a severely injured female inside the house. And also the male suspect claimed he had a firearm and threw a knife into the kitchen. Then he gave himself up. La Crosse's city council has voted not to reduce its monthly allowance for expenses. The council turned down a plan to replace the $300 per month payment with an expense account of $200. I'm Brad Williams.
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0: Sean and Aaron Ashmore.
1: Twins. Obviously, they're both 47. Sean was Iceman in the X-Men movies. He was also in The Following and The Rookie. His brother, Aaron, was on Sci-Fi's Killjoys. He was Jimmy Olsen on Smallville. He was in a bunch of other stuff. But Sean and Aaron Ashmore, the twins, 47. Charles Woodson, former Packer, 50 years old today. Somehow, I'm the same age as Charles Woodson. Taylor Hicks is also 50. He's the guy with the gray hair that won season 5 of American Idol. Had that weird, like...
2: Yeah.
1: Kind of like... Almost like a... Who's the blind guy? Ray Charles. He kind of had that weird Ray Charles thing, you know? Like he was blind, but he wasn't blind.
2: I don't remember that part.
1: Yeah, he always kind of performed that way. Tom York is 58. He's the guy from Radiohead. He's a creep. And he's 58. Tony Braxton is 59. Unbreak my heart. Let me love again. No? Speaking of American Idol, Simon Cowell is 67. Had the face done, right? Got real weird looking. 71 years young. The guy who likes the cello a lot, Yo-Yo Ma, is 71.
3: I was this close to getting a chair on the Polish Philharmonic, and I nailed the audition, but I didn't get it. Guess who did? Yo-Yo Ma's cousin, little nepotiz.
1: Yo-Yo Ma, the actual Yo-Yo Ma, 71. The drummer for Bon Jovi, Tico Torres, 73. That guy, Tico Torres, behind the kit for Bon Jovi, 73. As we mentioned earlier, the Cougar, John Mellencamp, 75.
4: Sucking on a chili dog. Sucking on a chili dog. Sucking on a chili dog. Sucking on a chili dog.
1: Sucking on.

0: American kid sucking on a chili dog.
1: Told you we were going to get to that later.
2: So good.
1: That'll always, never get old.
2: Never get old. Always laugh.
1: Also celebrating a birthday today, turning 84, that gas bag from The View, Joy Behar.
3: Ugh. God.
1: Right? All of them.
3: I get 15 more minutes with Joy Behar. So yeah, I got some movie be stuff behind me.
1: On this day in 1983, a little movie called Never Say Never Again made its way into theaters. James Bond. It was the last James Bond movie for Sean Connery.
3: I don't think that was...
1: After that, they went to Roger Moore.
3: That's not officially recognized in the franchise, though.
1: Yeah, because it's based on the book Thunderball, and they had actually already made a Thunderball, but then they kind of remade it and brought him out of retirement. They wanted to obviously cash in on the whole Bond franchise, and they're like, well, we got to get one more with Connery before we move on to Roger Moore, and so that's what they did. And
3: yep.
1: Yeah, it's sort of a Bond movie, but it's kind of...
3: Roger Moore's last movie came out the same year.
1: 83?
3: Yep.
1: Because there was a 12-year difference.
3: Yeah.
1: Like, from the last time that Connery was Bond, there was 12 years when they brought in Roger Moore, and then on the last one, Never Say Never Again, they brought in Connery, and Moore's like, I'm over here.
3: View to a Kill came out the same year, I do believe.
1: The one with Christopher Walken.
3: Yes. Yeah.
1: 42 years ago today.
4: Quick pitch to Walter, looking for the record. Cuts back. He's got it. He's out over the 25 to the 26-yard line. Walter Payton becomes the National Football League all-time leading rusher, surpassing Jim Brown on his second carry here in the second half. And that's the equivalent to Hank Aaron breaking Babe Ruth's all-time home run record. And listen to the standing ovation.
1: I will say they did sweetness a little bit of a disservice there, because that's not even, that is way bigger of a comparison. Like Babe Ruth and like rushing for more yards than Jim Brown is a way bigger accomplishment than breaking the home run record. Way bigger.
3: Yeah, well.
1: Look, it's hard to hit a baseball. Don't get me wrong.
3: It's harder to run a football.
1: It's a lot harder to run a football in the NFL, especially in those days. When they would rip your face off.
3: Oh, God, yeah. Jim Brown's era, holy.
1: Step on your hands and your balls and everything at the bottom of a scrum. Sweetness, Walter Payton, 154 yards on this day in 1984, breaking Jim Brown's all-time rushing record of 12,312 yards. On this day in 1986, Slayer released their third album called Rain in Blood, featuring Raining Blood and Angel of Death. Yeah, they were making death metal albums in the 80s. And if you played them backwards, the devil would speak to you.
3: Nice.
2: I thought Paul McCartney said something, didn't he? Is the devil, though.
5: I am the devil. I am Paul McCartney, and I am the devil.
1: I don't know how anybody heard anything playing records backwards, dude. They do that stuff on TV, and I'm like, I don't hear nothing but blah, blah, blah, blah, blah, blah. That's all I ever hear.
2: Yes, I agree.
1: Slayer's third album, Rain in Blood. Here comes the drum machine. Oh, my God. Oh, my God. That fretwork is badass. On this day in 1995, Ted Danson married Mary Steenburgen.
2: They've been still married, aren't
1: 30th
2: they?
1: 30th anniversary today. Yeah, 30 years together. 1997, couple albums came out on the same day. One of them was Big Rex. Debut album called In Loving Memory Of. I love that band. They're from Canada. That album contained their two biggest hits, including The Oaf and That Song. The lead singer of that band would go on to form his own sort of side project called Thornley. And Big Rec kind of got back together for a little while.
2: Very short amount of time, hot minute.
1: Also in stores on this day in 1997, Everclear dropping their third album called So Much for the Afterglow, featuring I Will Buy You a New Life, Everything to Everyone, and their big hit.
6: Father of mine, tell me where have you been? You know I just closed my eyes, the whole world disappeared.
1: Yeah. On this day in 03, Arnold Schwarzenegger became the governor of California. Special recall election to remove the Democratic governor, Gray Davis.
7: I want to reach out to everybody, to young and old, rich and poor. people of all religions, all colors, and all nationalities.
8: The air.
7: I want to be the governor for the people. I want to represent everybody.
3: I was not elected to lead. I was elected to read. Oh, the other way around.
1: I wasn't elected to read. I was elected to lead.
3: I just got a text message from the hype man. I was wrong. It's not View to a Kill. It was Octopussy that
1: Octopussy
3: year.
1: Was the one? Okay.
3: Yeah, View to a Kill came out 2 years later.
1: All right. That Sorry. Guy's on the ball. He sent me 8 million messages already. Rams will get a job, you bum.
3: He just got one this week.
1: Get another one because you got too much time to message people. 2003, a couple of albums on the same day in stores. One of them was Seven Dust dropping their fourth album called Seasons featuring their hit Enemy. And here they are 23 years later. LeJon just celebrated his birthday like yesterday, and they're still out there kicking asses and taking names, man. Also in stores on this day in 03, Static X dropping their third album called The Shadow Zone featuring their hit The Only.

0: And 2005, 21 years ago today, a little movie about a waitstaff and a kitchen staff that got it 100% right. If you've ever worked in a restaurant, it may not be all right, okay, but most of it's pretty damn close.
1: Spot on.
0: Waiting. Ryan Reynolds. Right? No? You never saw it? Waiting?
2: No.
0: No? Justin Long? No?
1: So it's a chef and the...
0: You never saw Waiting?
2: No.
0: What am I surrounded by?
3: Okay, so let me tell you about this little game we play. I assume Monty went over the basic idea with you, right?
4: Yeah, he...
3: You know the object, right? I mean, to have the other guy look at you naked?
0: No? Mm-mm. Neither of you have seen Waiting?
1: Mm-mm. I don't think so.
0: Oh, my God.
2: Sorry.
0: I'm surrounded by people who have not seen Waiting. What am I going to do?
2: Yeah, don't act like we're the only two.
0: I know. It's a great movie, and if you've ever worked in a restaurant, some part of it will connect with you. Dane Cook, alfalfa sprouts, no? Pulls out his pubes, puts it on that lady's mashed potatoes.
1: You've told me about that a million times. Right. Ugh, gross.
0: All right, so there you go. Stuff that happened on October 7th, along with some birthdays. DOC dropping all the knowledge about the 57th Oktoberfest races and some trivia for some tickets.
2: Yeah, remember, now I'm going to tell you this once and once only. First and last name with your text message answer, 608-784-0957. If you just say Doc knows me, you're automatically disqualified.
0: Yeah, Ramsel, you bum. Get a job.
2: Get a job, bum. So you want to drop the trivia question now and give them 15 minutes to look for it?
0: Yeah, why don't we do the trivia now? All right, so October, these are a pair of three-day passes?
2: Three different people get a four-day pass each.
0: One four-day pass for three different people. And then they can take care of their second person. All right,
2: there you go.
0: Here is the trivia question, and we'll draw randomly from the people who get it correct through text. We're not taking phone calls. If you call me, I will not answer. You must text in, 608-784-0957.
2: Throughout the history of the Lacrosse Fairground Speedway, many females have competed in damn near every division, from super late models, lacrosse late models, limited, hobby stocks, pro stocks, street stocks, you name it, the sportsmen, all over. What I want from you is, who was the first female to win a weekly feature, and give me the year. I want the first female.
0: The first female to win a weekly feature at the Oktoberfest races.
2: Yeah, it doesn't matter what division. It's who was the first female to win a weekly feature and give me the year. You can give me the exact date if you want to.
0: Okay. So it wasn't during the Oktoberfest race
2: weekend? No, it wasn't during October. It was during the season 1 year. So first and last name, correct answer. Give me the name and the year.
0: And it's got to be a text, 608-784-0957. We'll revisit the question, and we'll get to the rest of the breakdown of the Oktoberfest races next.
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0: 8:15-ish on Fridays, we're joined by the Mid-Pack legend, Mr. Technicality Car 54, Billy Doc Niles, a.k.a. Captain Retirement, a.k.a. hashtag Mr. Fister, a.k.a. hashtag this guy.
14: Happy July.
0: It's Happy Columbus Day, hashtag this guy.
2: I'm kind of anal.
0: That's all the guys at the campground say about you, hashtag this guy.
14: You're getting a thrill by listening to Bill.
1: Sweetie.
0: Hashtag this guy.
14: He gets to stay on the box.
0: Maybe Friday night, we got a lot going on. Hashtag this guy.
14: Going to have to come from the back.
0: If I'm going to stay on the box, I'm going to come from the back, Gene. That's how it works. Hashtag this guy.
14: Going to be a big one for them.
0: That's what she said. Hashtag this guy.
14: He could be coming from your backyard.
0: Coming from all those back places. Hashtag this guy.
14: A lot of beating and banging.
0: Sounds like a good weekend in the camper at Oktoberfest. Hashtag this guy.
2: Nothing says you can't slip one in without saying anything.
0: Sneaky Pete. Hashtag this guy.
15: First day with the new tongue.
0: Practice. Hashtag this guy.
15: God damn, I'm going too fast.
1: Nobody ever said that, Doc.
0: Hashtag this guy.
15: He sees her. He doesn't have time to turn away from her. Blasts her in the rear end.
0: Hell yeah. Had an incident of that last weekend. Hashtag this guy.
2: I do this in the truck every week, too.
0: Oh, you nasty son of a bitch.
1: He's got paper towels.
0: Hashtag this guy.
2: Whoa, what am I touching here?
0: What are you touching there, Doc?
2: I'm touching your chance for a four-day pass at a lacrosse fairground speedway and not one answer is correct. By the way, guys, really? Jess Tenner is a dude.
0: Can we start eliminating people here? Because I want to give the wrong answer so maybe people reply with the right answer.
2: Go ahead and start eliminating every single one of them. The question was, through the history, you know, there's been women in every single division of the lacrosse fairground speedway. Who was the first woman to win a weekly feature? Whatever class it was. Could have been late model, could have been sportsman, pro stock, street stock. Doesn't matter. Who was the first woman to win a weekly feature? Not one correct answer yet.
0: Lucas said Jess Turner, then said Jess Tenner, and then Jess Tenner again. Lucas, you're wrong on all accounts. Let's see. We did have a Taylor Goldman from Jeremy Kirchner. That's incorrect. Chad said Cheyenne Stanfield. Have to love spell check. That's incorrect. Colton also said Cheyenne Stanfield. That's incorrect. We had a bunch of Emily Sue Stecks from 09. Paul said that. Somebody said Mackenzie Thurk. Mackenzie said Emily Sue Steck. We did have a... Oh, it looks like we might have a right answer there.
2: Cool.
0: Yep. Well, I got a couple of them. There's another one.
2: All right. There we go.
0: So we do have a couple of correct answers. Somebody said 1987 Mike Albrecht Jr. Joe Shear, Ty Majeski. That was from last year. That was... Boy, oh, boy.
2: Wow.
0: We're starting to get some correct answers here, FYI. So I think we'll have a winner. But we did have a long list of incorrect answers, including Cheyenne and Emily Sue Stack. We had a Tina Lodemeyer. Taylor Goldman, somebody named Eric said the first woman to win a weekly feature was Emily Steck in 09. That is incorrect. It was way before that, FYI. Way before that. You can keep answering. We will pick from the people who answer correctly. We will pick three of those people to win a four-day pass for the Oktoberfest races out of the Speedway, which starts essentially today.
2: Yes. Well, yeah, practice starts today. And by the way, you got about 8 more minutes left on the contest, so you got time. So today, practice starts at 2 o'clock out at the Speedway. Free to go in and watch. They're going to be practicing every single division from all weekend. So you can sit up there, watch them practice if you want. That goes till about 6:45 tonight. Then tomorrow, the stuff starts. We got super late models in the futures, the super late model nights. Lacrosse late models running double features. We're going to crown Sportsman, Street Stock, and Hornet track champions tomorrow night, and the famous double O race. Now, the late model races, the super lates and lacrosse lates, will be running 22 lap features, all four features.
0: And last time I gave her a double O, I was about in my 20s.
2: Mm-hmm. Yeah. Yeah, well, yeah, there's always one more time.
0: You know what I'm saying?
2: They'll be competing in 22-lap features comprising of the Tom Reffner 88 for the memorial of Tom Reffner, one of the greats, the legends of the speedways out here. So that happens tomorrow night. Also, cornhole starts at noon tomorrow. And
0: hey, Peter, watch out for your cornhole, buddy.
2: What? Yeah. Mm-hmm. And then, of course, after the races tomorrow night, there's going to be a lacrosse division track champions reception where the track champions are going to be pouring beers for you.
0: Hell yeah.
2: In the exhibition hall. There'll be a DJ. Friday, you got the Dick Trickle 99. The lacrosse late models run in twin 20s. They will be crowning their champions. 7 points separate in Holzhausen and Gady for that championship. So four features, long way to decide that. And the area sportsman, which has been another popular Friday night staple. You're going to have another cornhole tournament at noon. The golf cart parade at 12 also.
0: Watch out for your cornhole, buddy.
2: The pet contest, a pet costume contest goes off at 2 o'clock. Grandstands open at 3. Racing starts at 5:30 Friday. Saturday, you're going to have the Super Late Models ASA Midwest Tour qualifying for the Big 200 Lapper on Sunday afternoon. Big 8 Late Models are going to be crowning their champion, Mid-American Stock Car Series, Midwest Trucks, and Midwest Dash. Memorabilia show opens at 9 p.m. in the Big Red Barn. Live music in the exhibition hall from a Static Echo, I do believe. They're pretty good rock band. I sat and listened to them for a while before. And at 9:30, the exhibition hall opens up. Dog Bones will be playing at 9:30. I forgot to mention exhibition hall Friday night. Last Call will be playing Friday night.
0: Oh, finger cymbals.
2: There you go. And then racing starts at 5 o'clock. And then Sunday afternoon, the big one, Super Late Models in the 200-lap main event.
1: See that.
2: The Ganrude Chevrolet Crate Toberfest, where one lucky winner is going to win a brand-new engine. And the Upper Midwest Vintage Racing Series. Now, Gene, the one thing that we're going to talk about here is Mark Martin will be at the Lacrosse Fairgrounds Speedway.
0: That's right. NASCAR legend Mark
2: Martin. NASCAR legend. He's the 1980 Oktoberfest winner. And he's got his new book, and he's going to be signing the book on Friday, Saturday, and Sunday. There's designated areas. You can check that out on the Oktoberfest Raceway and Facebook page. They got times and areas where he's going to be doing that. So, and I'm hoping to get him down on the track with me tomorrow night to give Friday night to give the command for the Dick Trickle 99.
0: Hey,
2: so,
0: that'd be great.
2: Yeah, I have not talked to Mark Martin since me and him were both teenagers. That's how long it's been.
0: The 1940s, huh?
2: You're not funny, no matter what people try to do to suck up to you.
1: So that will be fun to be able to get a chance to hang out with him and have him.
0: I do see right here in this little picture, we got our 2025 Oktoberfest Fest Master, Brent Smith, with his feather in his cap, and he's there with, is it Sharon, right?
2: Yeah, probably Sharon.
0: Sharon from the front.
2: Oh, yeah. Well, there's another thing I forgot to tell. There's going to be a Oktoberfest band playing at the base of the ramp.
0: Oompa Loompa?
2: Yeah, Oompa Loompa is going to be playing. Yep.
0: Down here, we got the Fest people over here doing the I'm Prozer with their thumbs in the air, and that's what I'm going to be doing.
2: You're
0: going to
2: be doing that Sunday morning.
0: I'm
2: going to
0: drink
2: pre-race.
0: All the Fest beer. I hear they treat us like royalty. You know who takes advantage of royalty treatment?
2: You.
0: Me.
1: That's right.
0: This guy.
1: That guy.
0: Yes.
2: So we got about 4 minutes left in our trivia contest. I'll give it to you one more time. All the females that have competed throughout the entire history of Lacrosse Fairgrounds Speedway, who was the first female to win a weekly feature, and what year was it?
0: We do have a bunch of correct answers based on the answer Doc gave me, which I'm assuming is 100% correct. We do have a bunch of incorrect guesses as well. A lot of people now saying Irene Anderson from 1951.
2: Not that far back.
0: Lucas said Bev Bill Hovde. Did I say that right? Bev Bill.
2: We're just talking.
0: Lucas is just naming every female racer that's ever been on the track out there. I saw a girl walk on the track. It must be her. She won the race.
1: Put her name down.
0: Lucas is really trying to win. We've had a bunch of correct answers, but some people asking for the are saying if we want the year.
2: Yes.
0: We do want the year specifically. Somebody said Mary Schill from 1995. That's incorrect. We do have a bunch of correct answers, and out of those correct ones, we'll pick three winners for the 1 day for the 4 day pass for Oktoberfest the Speedway. Doc.
2: Yes.
0: Great job.
2: This race report has been brought to you by our friends at County Materials on Empire Street in Holman and Menominee Street in Eau Claire. That's two great County Materials locations serving Western Wisconsin and celebrating 80 years. Oh, and by the way, NASCAR this weekend at Charlotte, a mile and a half to Cookie
0: Big
2: Carter's
0: Kyle Busch. Big Kyle Busch thing on Friday, by the way. Is that going to be on TV? I know that.
2: I would assume so. It's going to be right after the truck race Friday night. So
0: there's a big Kyle Busch celebration of life on Friday after the truck race. I don't know if it'll be on, FS1 or
2: I think, FS1 carries the truck races.
0: So the wife's going to be there. The kids are going to be there. All of the drivers are going to do like speeches and stuff like that. And also, and you know, video and all
2: that. Big Kleenex moment.
0: Oh, big time. Yeah. So obviously there's going to be probably even more of those throughout the next, a couple of months and seasons and whatever. But this one is going to hit hard.
2: Yes, it will.
0: Yeah. Uh-huh. Doc, always a pleasure. Thank you so much.
2: Yep.
0: Appreciate that.
2: Let's get a trivia winner here soon.
0: We'll get a trivia winner. Three of them. We'll get three winners here. Yes. Just a couple. And we'll get to Bad News Happy Music as well.
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0: Hey, it's Brian and Gene, and you know what I love about fall? It's the fall beers. I love those Oktoberfest beers. I like when the winter beers start to show up, and I know that at the Buzzard Billy's and Starlight Lounge in downtown La Crosse, they're always rotating through some of those beers, so whenever I go, I can get a nice seasonal beer, and I know they have seasonal cocktails as well, and those are starting to make their way onto the menu at Buzzard Billy's and the Starlight Lounge.
1: Yeah, they've got the Buzz Free, for those of you interested in that, and then these specialty selections. I love when the flavors of the season are incorporated into their drinks, some fun stuff to try that has pear in it. There's a pumpkin margarita, hazelnut old fashioned, a delicious cinnamon roll with some caramel icing and fireball and Kahlua rum chata, some apple beers, seasonal sangrias. So those seasonal drinks, both the Buzz Free and the Buzzed, if you will, at Buzzard Billy's. Buzzed, yeah. Get it?
0: Get it on Pearl Street at Buzzard Billy's and upstairs at the Starlight Lounge. Don't forget, of course, about their great food as well. 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
4: Brought to you by Dahl Toyota. Here we go.
11: All right, we'll get started in Charlotte, North Carolina. A couple of men pulled over this weekend when they were driving a couch down a busy road.
12: Couch. Couch. C O W.
13: No!
14: Is it like one of those contests where you make a vehicle out of fun things and then it's done? No,
11: like the Red Bull fluke tie?
14: No,
11: not even close. It was just a couple of meth heads that took a couple of Lime scooters and strapped a couch to it. Or a love seat, and then had it driving down the street, and they got pulled over.
14: That's it.
11: Yeah, it is not street legal, and it's not part of a contest or anything like that.
14: Oh, man, those are
11: police,
14: fun.
11: Police in Charlotte, North Carolina, posted a picture of the ride, which consisted of two electric Lime scooters with a small couch straddling the two scooters. In the caption on the post, the Charlotte, North Carolina Police Department said they, quote, appreciate the creativity, but also say, ask yourself, should this be on the road with actual cars? Will the sheer shock of seeing this on the road cause other drivers to lose focus and drive unsafely? If the answer feels even slightly yes, you might rethink the ride. No video, but they do have a picture of it. And if the men are not quite sure if they got cited or ticketed or whatever, but it sounds like probably a ticket type situation, right?
14: Mm-hmm.
11: A couple of bucks. Right.
14: Unless they're wanted for something else when they
11: dead or alive.
14: Get them actually pulled over.
11: I'm better when I got a bloody and a half in me, by the way. The show is way better.
14: You think? You're not going out of the park?
11: I think it's got to be in my contract.
15: It's way better than listen to you sniffle, cough, and hack a lung up the last week and a half.
16: Listen, sweet Willie D, don't you come in here talking all that jive. Talk to me. You jive.
15: I'll take
16: you downtown, and I will work you over like a rented mule. You'll be my bitch for that weekend. I will ride you up and down the street all day for $5. That's right, twice on Sunday, stop a mud hole in you, walk it dry. That's how we do. Oh, yeah.
14: Thank you very much.
15: That is the worst Stone Cold.
11: It's not a Stone Cold. It's like a hybrid.
15: Gene has left the building.
11: Dude, you know what? It sucks. You know what sucks? Is Gene missed out on all this because her kid's a computer game nerd instead of a wrestling dork?
14: Yes.
11: Like, if your kid was a wrestling dork, you would be down for this. This would be so, you'd have so much nostalgia in your heart.
14: There's
11: enough
14: of there's you and Doc and Bag. I mean, like, that's
11: Bags is weird. No, Bags is weird.
15: Not weird. Not a shot at Mike, but dude is not well-rounded.
14: No.
15: If he doesn't know wrestling.
14: Nope.
11: Moving on. This is in Indiana. The video is absolutely spectacular. I love it. I hope when I'm 67, this is what I'm doing with my time. Because this is fantastic. Have you seen the woman? Have you seen her doing the donuts on the courthouse lawn?
14: In her vehicle?
11: Yes. Louisville, Kentucky. I thought it was Indiana. My bad. A 67-year-old woman was arrested after she allegedly... I like how they have to put... Can we just stop with the allegedly?
14: She's obviously doing it on video
11: camera. We all know
14: she's
11: effed up, right? She is way beyond good. This is not allegedly anymore. We know. Mm-hmm. I know you got to say it for the court and all that crap, but we know she's messed up, right? She's had too many spritzers, right? She had a couple too many in the morning. She went to an all-you-can-drink mimosa bar. She had allegedly drove drunk and did donuts on the courthouse lawn in Jennings County.
17: Time to make the donuts.
11: Yes. She had her car on the lawn and she just kept going round and around and around and around and around and around and around. Yes, the Jennings County Sheriff's Office posting surveillance video of the incident on their Facebook page. This chick's having a day. If you haven't seen it, it is fantastic.
14: Well, she's going around like the flagpole and the tree.
11: Oh, yeah.
14: And she's skid marks all over the grass.
11: She's got some skid marks, Gene.
14: Sign. She plows into a sign.
11: Oh, she plows into everything. This chick is just a mess.
17: Get off my lawn.
11: According to the video's timestamp, it happened just before 5 p.m., so she might have got out of work early and hit an early happy hour, right? They said the sheriff's office down there in Kentucky said, quote, if you've had a few too many margaritas with your dinner, please don't get behind the wheel and definitely don't do donuts on the courthouse lawn. She was making it clear as day she wanted to go to jail. Three hots and a cot for this lady. She's getting it. Yes.
14: She,
11: I love it.
14: Yeah, she...
11: Her name, by the way, is Lorraine Wilkerson, and she looks all of 78 as opposed to 67. She's put a few miles on that horse. She's facing multiple charges, including operating a motor vehicle while intoxicated with an ace, which I don't know what it is. What is ace?
14: I don't
11: know. Alcohol content.
14: Oh, maybe she had an inhibitor maybe on her car already.
11: I don't know what the E is, though. I know what BAC is, blood alcohol content, but I don't know what ACE is. Of 0.08 or more, she was booked into the Jenny.

0: hour.
1: Well, once she goes off the road and into the grass, she doesn't realize it and stop. She's really there. I mean, she's committed to the destruction of the lawn. She's committed.
2: A Florida man is accused of dressing up as an ICE agent to scare Brazilian presidential election voters at Miami-Dade College.
3: That's funny.
2: Dude. So this guy's not even an ICE agent, but he dressed up like an ICE agent. I didn't realize they were doing Brazilian presidential election voters in America. Is that a thing? Are we voting for other countries' elections in America?
1: Well, unless those students get to
2: vote
1: there.
2: I have no idea. I claim ignorance. I have no idea. I'm an American voting in American elections, so I don't know. But a Central Florida man arrested after authorities say he dressed up as an ICE agent to scare and intimidate voters at a Miami-Dade College polling site for Brazilian presidential elections last Sunday. The security office there arrested a guy named Danilo Alves Silva from Port St. Lucie at about 2 in the afternoon from the college's Kendall campus.
1: Yeah, I'm not a federal agent.
2: It was an official polling location for Brazilian citizens voting in their home country's presidential election. So apparently it's on the up and up, right? Mm-hmm. It's not anyways, this guy had a blue ICE hat, sunglasses, a camouflage face mask, a blue ICE raid shield, and a tactical boots on, carrying a handheld radio, which he reported his position on, right? I'm over here. You don't have to do the thing. This guy, boy, he really sold it. I'll give him that. He really sold it. He really sold the whole thing. He had the whole entire outfit, and he was really selling it. He had the radio where he was doing radio calls to somebody on the other end.
4: Roger that.
1: Yes.
2: Dude, you don't have to do the
5: sound. It already does that. Out.
1: It was a prop costume from Amazon.
2: This jag off.
3: The only thing missing was the AK-47 and the pepper spray.
2: If you care so much about Brazil's election that you're going to harass Brazilian people by pretending to be an ICE agent, why don't we ship your ass back to Brazil? Is he from Brazil?
1: He came to vote and then went after that, went to his car and put on the costume and then returned to see people's reactions while recording them. So that's what he was trying to do.
2: Deport him to Brazil. These are the people we should be deporting. People like this. All right. I mean, seriously. Last but not least, this guy's great. All right, maybe not great. This is in Florida, another Florida guy. A city commission's candidate. So not an actual, like,
1: Hold office. Doesn't hold but
2: as far
1: run.
2: As I know. This is in Clewiston, Florida. Clewiston. Clewiston. Do you know where that is?
3: No.
2: Down by where Shorty and Diker are? No.
3: No.
2: Shorty was. Rest in peace. This guy is a candidate. His name is Derek Scott Hughes. And he showed graphic nude photos of himself, including images described as him doing the helicopter with his penis. You familiar with what the helicopter is?
1: Does anybody want to see that?
3: No.
2: To several people at a community event back in June. The incident happened on June 25th, at a Chamber of Commerce event attended by at least 30 people, including some kids. What are you doing, bro?
3: Whoa.
2: What are you doing?
3: We're drugs involved?
2: This will certainly get me on the bench, right? This will get me elected. Records show a concerned citizen wrote to the police that a guy named Derek Scott Hughes displayed the pornographic pictures of his penis to several people in the room, including at least two women, without asking permission.
6: You ever seen a grown man naked?
2: It's Derek over there doing the helicopter.
1: Hey, I got a picture I think you're interested in seeing.
2: Well, and that's a video, not a picture.
1: Yeah. Uh-huh.
2: Right?
3: What do you do, stop action if it's just photos?
2: I don't know. Some of the people who saw the pictures were not comfortable with them. Only some of them, not all of them. Just some of them.
1: Pretty all of them.
3: Is that guy good at hula hoop?
2: And were afraid to come forward, asked that their identities be protected, referenced his prior criminal record, and requested that he be prosecuted to the fullest extent of the law. This guy.
1: He said, I didn't think much of it. So?
2: By the way, he has prior convictions, including possession of controlled substances, including meth and cocaine, prescription drugs without a prescription, grand theft, larceny, dealing in stolen property, theft of a firearm, previously served time in jail. So this guy's just a really good candidate all in all.
3: Sounds like he's got frequent flyer miles.
2: But he also can do the helicopter with his wiener. So, let's be honest, some of us can't.
1: Never hidden from it, and I'm not going to start now. Why keep that stuff to yourself?
2: I got to be honest, man. If I was packing 9 inches, I would be helicoptering all over the land. I'd do it on stages and on all over the place. I do it in alleyways.

0: on Fremont Street, I'd be helicoptering everywhere, Gene.
1: He's just trying to make a difference.
0: You couldn't stop me from helicoptering. I'd just be all day, 24/7.
1: You want to see?
2: What's your chopper name?
1: I'm not going to hide. Never hidden from it, and I'm not going
0: to
1: start.
0: Get to the chopper! Florida man rides again. Is he the same guy that was trying to scare people from voting in the Brazilian auction or election?
1: No, he looks totally different. Totally different guy. Yeah.
0: All right.
1: Yeah.
0: Bad news, happy music on Rock Mornings. We had a ton of text messages from people trying to figure out who the female was that won a feature race for the first time ever back in the day. And the correct answer is?
2: Correct answer. And John Reinerts and Bruce Munsterberger, you got the name right. You got the year wrong, though.
0: Mm.
2: The correct answer is Paula Knutson from 1987, July 22nd, 1987. Paula Knutson was the first female to win a weekly feature.
0: So they let women race back then in 87, boy.
2: So we got a handful of right answers here.
0: I didn't even think
2: they
0: could get licenses back
2: then. So we're going to randomize here.
0: It's a joke.
2: There we go. So first winner of a four-day pass, Bill Locken.
0: Bill Locken was our first winner. He guessed correctly. I have so, Doc, I'll be honest with you. I have so many text messages. It's hard for me to find the winners here. We'll find them and we'll text you and let you know. There he is. He said, he texted in and said, Paula Knutson, July 22nd, 1987, sent in by Bill Locken. If he just want the year, Paula Knutson, 1987, Bill Locken, he
2: covered his bases, didn't he?
0: He really did. He said he took that July 22nd out in case he was disqualified. But you got it right, Bill, and you're one of our three winners.
2: Joshua is our second winner.
0: All right, let me see if I can find this Joshua guy. We had a whole bunch of people guess correctly.
1: Mm-hmm.
0: Give me a sec here. That's Lucas, by the way. Good luck, Lucas. He's listed every single woman that's ever stepped foot on the track.
2: And he listed a dude.
0: Yeah,
2: Lucas. Jess Tenner is a dude.
0: Jess Turner, then Bev, and then Tracy, and several others. So, Lucas, you're not even close, bro. Let's see. Josh, you said?
2: Yeah.
0: Sorry. Somebody did say Danica Patrick in 97 NASCAR sucks. I don't know who that is, but you got to get some more joy in your life. Josh, where's Josh? There it is. Paula Knutson, July 22nd, 1987. Is that correct? My name is Joshua Thompson, by the way. Is that
2: Thompson
0: the right?
2: There. That's what you didn't give me. Okay.
0: Is that the right one?
2: Yeah.
0: That is correct, Josh. So we have Joshua, and we've got Logan.
2: Bill Locken.
0: Bill Locken.
2: And our third winner.
0: Our third and final winner is?
2: Matt Morey.
0: I saw him down here. Matt Morey also said Paula Knutson. We did have a couple of other correct guesses. But we had to pick three out of those, and it was Matt, and it was Josh,
2: and Bill.
0: So congratulations to our three winners. We will text you with the details about how you can claim your tickets for the Oktoberfest races. Doc, always a pleasure. Thank you so much for coming in.
2: Thanks for having me here, and don't forget practice today. First race tomorrow at 6 o'clock. Was it 5:30 or 6 o'clock tomorrow? I'm getting my thing back out here. 6 o'clock tomorrow night. 5:30 on Friday. 5 o'clock Saturday. Noon on Sunday, and if you want to see Simpson on stage giving Ziggy Zoggies, get there early Sunday morning.
0: Gotta get my thing out here, Gene.
1: Gotta get my thing out again.
2: Thanks for having me in again, guys. Appreciate it. Thank you to Austin out at the Speedway for allowing us to give tickets away for the weekend.
0: Is that Austin 316?
2: Austin 316 says, I just gave you three tickets.
0: Stomp a mud hole in them, walk it dry. Yeah, looks like 6 o'clock Oktoberfest racing begins tomorrow.
2: And don't forget the Champions Reunion Sunday morning. Thank you, Scott Weirs, for continuing that tradition.
0: How do I get on Mark Martin's trailer and just hang out and drink his beers?
2: You probably just say, hey, I'm important and see what happens.
0: Local man arrested after sneaking on a Mark Martin's trailer.
1: Dressed like an ice agent.
2: Drunk local man. Drunk local man.
0: I'll dress like an ice agent, yeah.
1: See what happens.
2: Thank you to everybody who are participating in the trivia contest today, even those of you who are trying to be funny.
0: Yeah. The Cheyennes and the Emily Sue Stecks and the Tinas and the Taylors.
2: They all won, but they weren't the first.
0: Yeah. Thank you very much for all the response. Appreciate it. Have a great rest of your day. Thanks, Doc.
2: Thank you. Thanks for having me, guys.
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4: Here's the WIZM News Minute. The suspect in a fatal Southside shooting in La Crosse last week has been arrested, along with two of his family members. 16-year-old Antonio Johnson will be charged with intentional homicide in the death of a teenage victim, Rashid Shulkey. Antonio's arrest was announced late Tuesday, shortly after his mother and brother were taken into custody for harboring him. A man has been arrested in Toma on an attempted homicide charge for allegedly hitting a woman repeatedly in the head with a hammer. Toma police arriving at a house heard a woman screaming. They saw blood on a door and then found a severely injured female inside the house. And also the male suspect claimed he had a firearm and threw a knife into the kitchen. Then he gave himself up. La Crosse's city council has voted not to reduce its monthly allowance for expenses. The council turned down a plan to replace the $300 per month payment with an expense account of $200. I'm Brad Williams.
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0: Rock Mornings on 95.7 The Rock. Brian and Gene. Congratulations to our winners for the tickets to the La Crosse Fairground Speedway for Oktoberfest race weekend. Bill Lockin and was it Matt Mosley and there's somebody else in there.
1: Mm-hmm. Way to go. Correct answers and tickets for this weekend.
0: Joshua, I believe. Joshua.
1: Celebrations out there.
0: Yeah. Those tickets, by the way, at the will call at the Speedway. So pick them up whenever. Congrats. Thanks again to Doc for coming in this morning. Thanks again to Tyler for coming in this morning. Pigskin Picks. Man, oh, man. That's going to be your downfall.
1: What, fighting with him?
0: I love it.
1: Nothing's going to be my downfall.
0: Well, normally your downfall is you pick teams because you have no clue what you're doing.
1: Mm-hmm.
0: You base your decision on the part and helmets and...
1: Me and Tyler did good last week.
0: You did. You had one good week. One.
1: So we'll see. Big skin picks.
0: Normally, Doc would join us on Fridays for the NASCAR Racing Report, but obviously he's going to be at the Speedway all this week for the Oktoberfest races, and we're going to be busy anyways on Friday. You're not going to hear our show as you normally would tomorrow or Friday. It's the annual Children's Miracle Network Radiothon. 6 a.m. bright and early tomorrow. What's the sitch in the snack room here?
1: I don't know for sure, but I know we're getting coffee, obviously.
0: I know that.
1: Obviously.
0: I know we always get coffee.
1: Yeah.
0: Usually there's candy in there. There's waters. It might be a donut or a pastry box or something like that.
1: Of course, there's lunches during the lunch hour and taking care of the families that stop by. Well, the CMN heroes and their moms and dads and sisters and brothers and aunts and uncles and... They stop by and get fed and taken care of as they share their stories with us as part of the radio.
0: You know, my main concern, obviously, is what's the snack situation?
1: Well, I know that one of the lunches is Big Boar, so if you want to stick around and have some barbecue.
0: Well, I am there till noon tomorrow.
1: I know. You can have some lunch.
0: Is that going to be served by then, or am I going to have to wait even longer?
1: I'll talk to the ladies today when we do some equipment testing.
0: Children's Miracle Network Radiothon happening tomorrow and Friday at Amplify Health by Gunderson Clinic in the lobby there, as we always are. The phone banks are going to be manned by a bunch of really cool people that have donated their time, a lot of organizations and companies.
1: Miracle teams.
0: Miracle teams that show up and answer the phones, and you don't have to call in. I know a lot of people don't like to use their phones as a phone. So you can text in CMN Kids to 51555. You can also call, again, 784-KIDS, or you can go to the website aroundrivercity.com. There's a QR code there as well. You can stop by and drop money off. I know we're going to have raffles. We always have raffles for tickets.
1: They usually have bake sales, too.
0: Bake sales there.
1: We'll be in the lobby of the main Amplify building.
0: There's some jewelry, I think, for sale last year. And
1: meeting some really cool kiddos and their families. And then, you know, just raising funds to support our neighbors as CMN serves 29 counties, I think it is, in our area. So families and kiddos from all over who have, you know, a diagnosis that's unexpected and all of a sudden something happens and life changes. And these CMN folks are there for their needs for, you know, simple food and transportation or, you know, other equipment. And the list is very varied, and I'm excited to get to meet some of these families and talk to them about their journeys tomorrow and on Friday.
0: Yeah, the cool thing, there's a lot of cool things, but one of the cool things for me is right at the base of it all, when you first take your kid in and you don't even know, right? We've heard that story from so many of these families, right?
1: An
0: injury on the football field or... A headache that they've had for a couple of days.
1: A little sick to my stomach, and then all of a sudden it's...
0: And you take them in thinking, oh, maybe it's a prescription for an antibiotic or something's going around.
1: Mm-hmm.
0: And the next thing you know, your kid has to be in the hospital now for 6 months, a year, whatever it is, has to get specialized treatment. We got to do a bunch of tests. We got to figure out. We got to get to the...
1: Travel.
0: And the immediate issue for these families, and I know we talk about it a lot, the immediate issue is... How am I going to get back and forth to work and the kids and where I got to go and do all this stuff? And how am I going to, like...
1: Bills.
0: Pay bills and do just things. Just live life, right? And so immediately, that's what the Children's Miracle Network Radiothon is about, is raising money so that those people have those things taken off their plates, right? So that they can focus strictly on the care and the wellness of their child who is now dealing with a severe medical issue. And then beyond that, as we start to grow and we start to get a bigger picture... about what these families are dealing with, it's the adaptive play sets, you know, or the ramp that they need for the front of the house, whatever that might be, mm-hmm. right? It's changing their lives so that it's more adaptable to whatever their future holds.
1: Correct. Yep. Yep. And CMN is there with grants and, you know, programs that assist these kids and families throughout their journey. So we're excited to be a part of it for the, I don't even know how many years now, but it'll be tomorrow and Friday. You can learn more at aroundrivercity.com. And if it's, you know, you go without a coffee for a couple weeks, or maybe you don't get a pizza this Saturday night, well, and you can help us out.
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1: Right? 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And so they just, you know, every month say, thanks, we took it out of your account. And, you know, that's that. 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
1: Hump day means one gotta go Wednesday. And in honor of a certain musician's 75th birthday today, we're gonna get rid of one of his songs.
2: Uh-oh.
3: Oh, no.
1: We did this with the Sandman a couple of weeks ago. Adam Sandler turning 60,
2: yes.
1: I believe.
2: Yeah.
1: This week, it is a little bit nearer and dearer to Gene's heart.
3: Uh-oh.
1: The Cougar.
3: Ooh. John Mellencamp.
2: He's 75 today.
1: He turned 75 effing years old today.
2: Holy.
1: A legend. An American legend, right? Singer, songwriter, performer, activist, all that stuff.
2: Yes.
1: Tows his own Airstream to his shows. Doesn't ride in a tour bus. I'll never forget that first year of Rockfest when we went. And he was the headliner on, I believe, Saturday night. And we go backstage to do an interview with a band, and there's an Airstream. Amongst all the trailers, the semis, and the big buses that the bands are in, there's an Airstream. The awning's out. There's a set of lights on it. And then there's a green carpet with a little table and some chairs.
3: Dude, it's awesome.
1: I had no idea who it was. And then we went in the production office, and I was talking to somebody. I said, whose Airstream is that? Is that where Wade stays? And they're like, no, that's Mellencamp. He tows his own thing with his own truck.
2: And makes camp. That's what he does. He's the Mellencamp.
1: So Mellencamp, obviously, legendary music career. Here we go. These are the four big ones, Gene. Uh-oh. One gotta go. Mellencamp songs on his 75th birthday. Which one are you getting rid of forever? We're starting with Jack and Diane.
2: Sucking on a chili dog,
1: that
2: Ryan.
1: Suck on that chili dog.
2: Sucking
3: on a chili bag. Kids on up in the hot lands.
2: Okay.
1: That's your first choice. The next one.
2: Oh, these are all going to be big ones. It's going to be Pink Houses.
1: More Americana, right in that Americana veins.
2: Yeah, Pink Houses.
1: Where do little pink houses tend to be, Gene? In a small town, maybe? Perhaps?
4: Well, I was born in a small town. And I live in a small town.
1: Probably going to die in that small town. That's where they're going to bury me.
2: My friends are from a small town.
1: Mellencamp songs. Jack and Diane, Pink Houses, Small Town. Originally, I was going to go with Authority song, but that seemed too obvious, so I went with his other big one. Which one's going forever, Gene? Mellencamp songs on his 75th birthday. Hurt So Good, Small Town, Pink Houses, Jack and Diane. Which one is not getting rid of? Which one are you which one off the right off the top? Which
2: the I heard so good. I'm probably getting rid of. Oh, getting not getting rid of.
1: I figured you were getting
2: rid of. No, I'm so that's good. That's got to go probably for
1: hurt
2: me.
1: Hurt so good,
2: yeah,
1: huh?
2: Yeah, it's real good. But those other ones are, they speak to the girl who grew up in Black Earth, Wisconsin on the dairy farm, Brian, too much. You
1: so
2: know
1: it
2: what
1: never
2: I mean?
1: Heard like so a, good on the farm?
2: I can't. Well, yes, of course.
1: High school boyfriend wasn't just, living up to the challenge?
2: I'll tell you what, that Scarecrow album, that whole album.
1: Paper and Fire? I thought about throwing Paper and Fire or Authority song or like one of those more kind of wild card songs, right?
3: Yes.
1: The Wild Nights. Yes, I mean,
2: yes,
1: like,
2: yes.
1: All
2: Rumble
1: great songs.
2: Sea, Rain on the Scarecrow.
1: Yeah, Rain on the Scarecrow, great song. But yeah. I just was like, I don't know, hurt
2: Minutes
1: so good.
2: Memory,
1: I think if you were going to like.
2: If you were going to make
1: a best of Mellencamp album, the first four songs would probably be those four, right?
3: Oh, yeah,
1: like, right
3: definitely.
1: Off the top of your head.
2: Definitely. Well, it can't be Pink Houses and it can't be Jack and Diane just because.
1: Sucking on a chili dog.
2: Because that will make me laugh for the rest of my life.
1: Sucking on.
2: We're
1: going to get that later. We're going to get that later.
2: I mean, the song is great. It's, you know, it speaks to the heartland of the United States of America, and it's just too infamous at this point, right? Plus, the chili dog thing makes me laugh. So that's not going anywhere. Pink Houses can't because it's the statement, right? It's
1: right.
2: The financial and you
1: struggle
2: know
1: of being
2: middle,
1: poor in America.
2: Yeah, exactly.
1: Yeah,
2: so that can't go. And then the small town, like I told you,
3: a black man.
2: The only thing about Small Town is that it was written about him bringing his wife to the small town, right? She doesn't belong, and now she lives here, and everybody's got to figure, she's got to figure them out, they got to figure her out.
1: What do you think of that squirrel we just took off the barbecue?
5: Yeah.
2: But it speaks to me about being raised in a small town in a way that I don't need
1: you can't get it even if you go there. You have to be born and raised and live there, right? Like,
2: correct.
1: I don't get it, right? Like, not that I was born in a huge city, but I lived and grew up in a much bigger city. And so for me, when I moved here and people were like, oh, there was 40 people in my graduating class. I'm like, oh, well.
2: 63, actually.
1: That's nice. How was it when you got electricity in the 80s? You know what I mean? Like, so you're getting rid of Hurt So Good.
2: Yes.
1: One Gotta Go Wednesday, Mellencamp songs on his 75th birthday, Jack and Diane, Pink House's Small Town, or Hurt So Good. Doc, you're in studio today for the Oktoberfest races. Which one?
6: I've never been a big fan of statement songs. The music may be good, but if I'm getting rid of one, Pink House's is gone right now.
1: Really?
2: Yes. Interesting.
1: And what about it? Is it?
6: I don't know. I like the
1: too political.
6: Too political. I don't give a crap about political music.
1: I will say he is one of those artists where he talks too much on stage, and he actually had an incident where he ended a show early because a guy. Basically, he was telling a story on stage, and a guy in the crowd yelled, hey, shut up and play some music. I didn't come here to hear you talk.
2: Mm-hmm.
1: And people booed him, of course, and whatever. And then Mellencamp's like, well, I'll just end this on the show early. And that's what he did. And he punished all the other people for this one guy's transgression. And I'm of that same mindset. Like, I'm not here to get preached to. If I want to go to a speaking engagement and hear you talk, I'll pay for those tickets instead.
6: Yeah. Mm-hmm.
1: I'm here to hear you play your songs. I'll get the message in the music, and then we can go home and everyone's happy.
6: John Mellencamp speaks Pink House's.
1: Right. You can't do Jack and Diane. That, right off the top, you got to say that one can't go anywhere, right? It's just classic. It's probably his best song, his most well-known song. The chili dog thing is obviously funny for us.
2: Yes. Oh, yes.
1: I'm probably going with Small Town because I just don't have a connection to it.
2: Right. You can't. It doesn't mean it. When you say you can't forget where I come from and I can't forget the people who love me, it doesn't.
1: Much like Journey, when we're all singing, she was a small town girl. I'm not a small town girl, but you can feel that emotion, right?
2: Sure.
1: Country
6: the lack of hair proved
1: take
6: it.
1: Like you can. I'm not a country guy. I don't like John Denver all that much. But when he sings that, I'm just like, hell yeah, I want to be
2: too.
1: On a country.
2: Yes.
1: I can feel the emotion. But at the same time, there's no real connection to it for me.
2: Yeah.
1: So Small Town, I would have to get rid of because it just doesn't connect with me, right? Because I grew up in a big neighborhood and I had a 200 paper newspaper route and I worked at a convenience store up the street from my parents' house. And so I went to a high school that had a 900 person graduating class. I mean, we were at the baseball stadium in town. It wasn't like so for me, Small Town is out.
2: 75th birthday, Mr. Mellencamp.
1: One Gotta Go Wednesday. Paul says Pink House's. Cheryl says Hurt So Good. Thank you very much for your text. If you guys want to weigh in, go to rockmornings.com. Mm-hmm.
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1: Well, I don't know if you were listening.
2: I have very, very...
1: yesterday.
2: Exciting news for you, Tyler.
3: Oh, I've heard.
1: After 18 weeks of NFL Pigskin Picks last year, where she never once picked more correct than I did, and 3 full weeks this year...
2: We did have a tie last year.
1: Jean has finally picked more correct than I have. Yeah. At the end of week four, Gene.
4: Video, we'll put this
1: there's
4: in.
1: A little bit of belt action going on over there.
3: Yes.
1: A little belt action. Gene ends up with an 11-5 record last week.
2: Did you hear that, Tyler?
1: 7-9. I had a brutal week. Brutal week. It's rare that I have a losing week.
3: Just getting started.
1: Even more rare to lose. Now, I still lead. With an overall record of 38-26, you guys are 31-33.
3: Still that's all right.
1: A losing record. But here we are in week 5 of the NFL season, and Gene finally has gotten...
2: Tyler, it's a slow roll, right?
1: Yeah.
2: We got a whole
1: brought in
2: season.
1: A ringer, wasn't paying dividends in the first couple of weeks.
3: Here's your pay of football left. A lot of football left. Yeah.
1: Hopefully,
2: did we get more right than him? The answer is yes, we did.
1: This is what I wanted yesterday when we got to this. Now
2: I
1: today,
2: wanted Tyler to be here. I couldn't really celebrate without
3: my partner.
2: I forgot
3: my confetti and balloons.
1: The Tampa Bay Buccaneers are going to be 0-5 after they go to Dallas and lose in Big T.
3: Yep.
1: They're a mess. Granted,
3: they almost beat Green Bay.
1: They almost beat the Packers, but it's more on the Packers than it is on Tampa Bay.
3: For sure.
1: They got a backup rookie quarterback. Dallas has got to get a win here. They're 2-2. They're floundering, and they're at home on Thursday night in primetime. So there's no way they're losing to Tampa Bay, right?
3: Yeah.
1: Jacksonville is the real deal, and they're in London. The travel obviously plays a big issue, but Philadelphia has got problems, man.
3: Mm-hmm.
1: They're too busy arguing, with, at least the fans are, with the head coaches and the offensive coaches.
3: Just throwing stuff at
1: throwing
3: the windows.
1: Beers.
3: I've
1: and,
3: never seen that.
1: Dude, the video of that one guy sitting there, and like he's just trying to enjoy the game.
3: Oh, yeah.
1: These animals, these Philadelphia Eagles fans, throwing stuff again. You probably have no idea what we're talking about.
2: No.
1: Give me Jackson. That's a home game for them because they own
3: they
1: London.
3: Live.
1: They're going to be the team going there if anybody does. So I'm taking Jacksonville.
3: Half their games are always in London. Yeah, give me the Jaguars for sure. They are on a heater right now.
1: No way Miami wins, even at home. The Bengals got to get right against Miami. That's the Miami Dolphins might not win a game this season.
3: Yeah, Cincinnati.
1: Jets are going to lose at home to Cleveland. That's an easy layup right there. Thankfully, some of these games feel like locks this week.
3: Yeah,
1: last
3: for sure.
1: week, it was a real toss-up.
2: So far, we're picking everything he's picking. You
3: that's
2: understand
3: okay.
2: that?
3: Yep, that's okay.
1: This one will be the suck bowl, if you will. The Texans, what the hell happened? C.J. Stroud and this team and all these aspirations, and then the Tennessee Titans at home. I don't give me the Texans on the road. They got to win one game, right? I mean, come on, man.
3: Yeah, I'm sorry, G. We need Houston too. The problem is the Texans' offense is so good, but their defense is just giving up 35 points.
2: Why do you
3: points.
2: Care then? Let's just take the Titans and be
3: no,
2: different.
3: No. Again.
2: No,
3: slow game.
2: There's no.
3: It's okay.
2: We're 6 games in, and they're exactly the same. How can you win then?
3: Everything's fine.
2: Okay, we're taking Tennessee.
3: No, Gene, that's the worst team.
2: Look, they both have 0-4. You can't say it's worse.
3: I can. I can confidently say it is.
1: Oh, I like and there's I a like reason.

0: There's a reason why
1: I like this.
0: Brian's quiet right now. There's a reason why he's quiet, because he knows I'm right. He knows I'm right.
1: I like this. I like this.
0: This is not helmet of a coin.
2: But their helmets are cute.
0: Listen, they got new jerseys. Nashville.
3: Orange.
1: This is how I stay alive, is by letting you two duke it out.
0: No.
1: Indianapolis getting a surprise win over the Washington Commanders last week. Did I get that right? Yeah, 81. Yep. But I feel like Pittsburgh's going to be this good week, bad week kind of team. And at home, Aaron Rodgers yelling at Mike McCarthy. I don't know. It just feels like they're going to get this one at home on a Sunday at noon against Indy. Give me the Steelers at home.
4: Give me the Colts.
1: All right.
3: But us. Give us.
4: Yes.
3: Us.
4: In doing so.
3: Who is this kid?
4: Go back and take the Texans. Please.
3: No, I'm not going to.
4: And this is why. You're never going to beat Brian if we keep doing this.
1: All right. Vegas is a surprise 3-1, but the Pats got right against the Bills, and now they're back at home. Too. They got the Jets in front of them, so they're focusing solely on this game because they don't need to worry about the Jets next week. Give me the Pats at home against the Vegas Raiders. I think that run for the Raiders is coming to an end.
4: Yeah, I think the Patriots turned it around. They put a really good game against Buffalo.
1: 29 points is nothing to sniff at, and none of those points were on defense. They were all offense.
4: Drake May actually
1: looked
4: like a
1: quarterback. That was the problem with the team. Even on defense, they didn't have Gonzo out there, and they still got the job done against a much better Bills team that should have absolutely stepped on them. But give me the Pats at home against Vegas. Unless something absolutely goes wrong and the wheel falls off, they're going to win.
4: A.J. Brown might be coming back, too.
1: I would say
4: fingers
1: wait.
4: Crossed. But
1: if you don't need him for the Raiders, you don't need him for the Jets, wait another week and make sure he gets right. But whatever, I'm taking the Pats.
4: This is a lose-lose situation for Eugene. So you don't like either of these teams?
3: No.
4: I'll let you take whoever.
1: I'm taking the Saints at home. Minnesota not scoring a ton of points. They're 4-0, but that's a fraud record. The Saints look pretty good. And they're at home. They should have won that Monday night game. It was their home, you know, the dome coming, the whole thing.
4: Yeah.
1: Emotions were maybe too high for them, but they're at home again. And Minnesota just, they're not wowing me, man. They're beating the Dolphins by 5 friggin' points. I mean, come on, man. Give me the Saints at home.
4: I don't think I have much of a say in this either. Take New Orleans.
1: Drew Brees.
4: Yeah. She's happy about that.
1: I think the Giants might be for real without Jackson Dart. They brought in J.J. McCarthy. Is he the starter?
4: No, it was Jameis again.
1: Jameis again. Yeah, Jameis gave an actual, like, coherent answer to a question, and that's a sign that things are on the uptick. When he starts giving answers to questions that you can actually understand, then give me the Giants at home again, the road against the Washington Commanders.
5: Did they give him cue cards so he talking points?
4: Probably.
1: I think he wrote it on his hands.
5: Did that Jeff Dunham and put a hand up? Okay, I'll
1: stop. He's on a stick.
4: Commanders, Marcus Mariota got hurt. He got banged up as well, so we don't know who's going to be quarterback there as well.
1: Man, what
4: so
1: a mess.
4: Probably the Giants. I'm taking the Giants as well.
1: The Bears are going to go into Green Bay and absolutely wallop the Packers. The Packers stink. They are not good. And even with Tyson Bagent? How did Grant pronounce it yesterday?
3: I don't even.
1: The Bears are going to get that win. The Packers, they are.
4: Something tells me that Green Bay is just going to find a way. I don't know why.
1: They almost lost.
4: I know.
1: They almost lost.
4: But it's going to be the same thing where it's like they're going to win like 20-17 somehow. And the Bears are, I don't know. It's just a rivalry game. You never know what's going to happen. Give me Green Bay.
1: Chargers are a dumpster fire. Denver on the road. Normally, I would always take Denver at home, but they're on the road and the Chargers are a mess. So give me Denver Broncos against the Chargers there. I'm taking them.
3: I'm assuming what's happening here.
4: I think the Chargers. I think they need to get this win. Denver
1: is fraudulent
4: on the road. I mean, they look terrible on the road. If they're not in Mile High, I mean, it's a complete different team. It's 180. So let's try the Chargers.
1: Lions giving up 5.5 points to Arizona, so that's an easy win for the Lions. They got to get this win if they want to stay competitive in the North. Arizona's a terrible team.
4: Cardinals won't be good until they start Carson Beck. I don't know why Jacoby Brissett is still taking snaps for them. Give me the Lions.
1: The Pied Piper out there leading the Lemmings over the railing. This one is, God, boy, I can't believe this one is not getting flexed into like a Sunday night or a Monday night. This is a crazy awesome game. San Fran, Seattle, the battle for the West. San Fran undefeated going into Seattle. Is what's his nuts back this week?
4: Darnold? Yeah.
1: I'm still going with the 49ers. Give me the 49ers on the road. Seattle, they almost got beat by my Patriots. And, of course, that was when the quarterback went out. But give me the 49ers. They're a complete team, and they might They might come close to running the table this season.
4: I agree, but Seattle's a tough place to play.
1: 12th man.
4: Especially in a situation like that with that big of a game on 325. I agree. I think it should have been Sunday Night Football.
1: But I'm taking Michael Penix at home against the Lamar Jackson-less Baltimore Ravens. Sure, they got D.H., Derrick Henry to run the rock, but that's not going to be enough as the Atlanta Falcons look like the real deal.
4: Falcons got Bijan Robinson, too.
1: Bijan put up how many? 8 touchdowns? I think he just scored another one.
4: Yeah, ridiculous. Give me the Falcons as well.
1: Falcons at home against the Ravens on Sunday Night Football. Then on Monday Night Football, Buffalo coming off a loss at home at their brand-new Highmark Stadium to my New England Patriots on the road against the Rams. It sounds like Arnold, what's his nuts, will be back.
4: Darnold. Not Darnold.
1: Aaron Donald.
4: Aaron Donald.
1: Aaron Donald should be back, but close. Is that going to be enough? For the Rams, I don't know. Josh Allen on the road, he's a viper. He's going to get right against the Rams on the road. Give me Buffalo.
4: Both of these quarterbacks have not been playing well.
1: No, but I think that, you know, look, I think that that loss to New England is going to really eat a hole. And he realizes, dude, we can't go out here and lose 2 in a row to AFC teams. We got to get this win against a really bad-looking Rams team.
4: Rams figured it out against Philly. I think they can figure it out against Buffalo at home as well. Let's do it. We're getting risky.
1: All right. Those are our Week 5 Pigskin Picks. Dean said Vikings are definitely beating the Aints. Dean, I don't know what you're smoking, but it's more powerful than this bloody I'm drinking because the Vikings are a fraud team, dude.
4: You took the Vikings?
1: No, I took the Aints.
4: Okay. Did she take the Vikings?
1: Mm-mm. No, okay. Gene's not taking the Vikings.
4: Okay.
1: Marnie says, is Tyler keeping track of the picks he wants, but Gene disagrees with to see if he can beat you?
4: I need to start doing that because what happened here today, boy.
2: Tennessee? I'm not going to get over
3: They're
2: that for the rest of the day.
3: 0-4. You can't be that aghast at the choice.
2: Bigger
3: dude.
2: Picture. There's a bigger picture than just the record.
1: Love the vocab. Love the friggin' vocab. Aghast.
2: Bigger picture than just the record.
1: Aghast.
3: Well, you can't.
1: Aghast.
3: I can't believe you choose that. They're both 0-4.
1: All right, you didn't make a pick on your Sunday night.
3: Yeah.
1: This is what I'm dealing with over now. Man. There's exclamations and oh, Jesus.
3: That's because that's the one I chose.
1: Bro,
2: she's gonna blame this on me too.
1: I need a code over here, like a friggin' map, to decide what these numbers and Jesus.
3: I know what that means. That means
1: that's
3: I chose
1: great.
3: That.
1: I'm the one who has to grade the paperwork. Look at how crisp and concise. Look at this, Doc. Look at this. Look at the way I got to deal with it. Look at this.
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0: 97X, 95.7 The Rock. I would be Puck. And yeah, I seriously thought they were going to do it again, man. I thought it was going to be another ninth inning miracle last night, but to no avail. Yeah, late night watching that game, of course. So lots of coffee. But hey, there's probably a better than average chance that the Brewers take it tonight and get into the next round. And then we'll have playoff tickets, which is going to be awesome. And if you want to win some playoff tickets and a whole bunch of other things, including a $200 gas card, all kinds of local business gift cards and tickets to Rockfest next year, open up the app and go up on the top and scroll over and take that quick little 5-minute survey. And you could end up winning a bunch of ridiculously awesome stuff. But don't wait any longer. Do it right now because it ends today at noon. So again, you'll find that at the top of the app. If you don't have it, download the app either at 957therock.com. 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

0: super psyched for Autumn Kings and a whole bunch more at the Riverfront Revolt in January at the La Crosse Center, but I'm also super, super, super stoked for next Friday night because Godsmack. I cannot wait to see Godsmack again. And I've been waiting to see Dorothy for a very long time. I've had numerous opportunities to actually to see Dorothy, and I just never pulled the trigger and then kicked myself afterwards. 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
1: It's From Ashes to New on 95.7 The Rock. 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

0: That's Bush. 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
5: Oh, I love them.
6: This one will be the suck bowl, if you will. The Texans, what the hell happened? C.J. Stroud and this team and all these aspirations. And then the Tennessee Titans at home. I don't give me the Texans on the road. They got to win one game, right? I mean, come on, man.
7: Yeah, I'm sorry, G. We need Houston, too. The problem is the Texans' offense is so good, but their defense is just giving up 35 points.
8: Why do you
7: points.
8: Care, then? Let's just take the Titans and be
7: no,
8: different.
7: No. Again.
8: No,
7: slow game.
8: There's no.
7: It's okay.
8: We're just six games in, and they're exactly the same. How can you win then?
7: Everything's fine.
8: Okay, we're taking Tennessee.
7: No, Gene, that's the worst team.
8: Look, they both have 0-4. You can't say it's worse.
7: I can. I can confidently say it is.
6: And there's a
7: reason. There's a reason why.
6: I like this.
7: Brian's quiet right now. There's a reason why he's quiet because he knows I'm right. He knows I'm right.
6: I like this. I like this.
7: This is not a helmet of a coin.
6: But their helmets are cute.
7: They got new jerseys. Nashville.
8: Orange.
6: This is how I stay alive, is by letting you two duke it out.
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0: New music that rocks from Wage War. 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I'm Puck. It's almost time for old music that rocks. Well, that's not entirely true. I got some 3 days grace in a couple of minutes from not that long ago. But other than that, once it hits 12 bells, that means the 90s at noon from Artie's Flipside Pub and Grill. 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Oof. 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
5: Hi, I'm State Representative Steve Doyle. I have a 2-year-old grandson. He's a wonderful boy, but you know, sometimes 2-year-olds can be a bit stubborn. I have some colleagues in government like that. Wisconsin has a $3 billion surplus. This is your money, and it should go back to you. Democrats had their ideas on how to do that. Republicans had theirs. Nobody would compromise, so guess what? We still have your money. It's the same story with healthcare reform, educational funding, tax cuts, childcare assistance, and even the popular Knowles Nelson Stewardship Program for land conservation. It's time for both sides to grow up and get things done. For the past 3 sessions, I've been the most bipartisan member of the state assembly. If I see a good idea, I'll support it, regardless of which party came up with it. And I'll work with both sides to make it happen. That's how I got 11 of my bills passed by the state assembly last session. This message has been paid for by the friends of Steve Doyle, because somebody has to be the adult in the room.
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0: 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From Artie's Flipside Pub and Grill. Still wish you had that beeper, don't you?
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No name on that one, but I dig your style. It's Rage Against the Machine. That's a bomb track to kick off the 90s at noon today from Artie's Flipside Pub and Grill. I'm going to put two words in the back of your brain. 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Yummy. Also got a text from Seth who wanted to hear some Aerosmith, who's looking to eat the rich for lunch today. So here you go, dude. It's the 90s at noon from Artie's Flipside Pub and Grill on 95.7 The Rock.

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0: Not only were there sneaker wars back in, well, before the internet was basically a thing, we had to come up with really stupid acronyms to entertain ourselves because, well, there was no internet. It's the Korn. It's Adidas on 95.7 The Rock. It is the 90s at noon. I mean, we did that back in the 80s because, well, we were kids then. And then in the 90s, Korn made it into a song. Anyway, it's a little over explanation, but I'm still on cold meds, so I'm just going to go with it or something. More of the 90s at noon from Artie's Flipside Pub and Grill. If you got something awesome from the 90s or some dumbass story to tell like I do every day, go ahead, text it to me at 784-0957.
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5: Oh, I love them.
6: This one will be the suck bowl, if you will. The Texans, what the hell happened? C.J. Stroud and this team and all these aspirations. And then the Tennessee Titans at home. I don't give me the Texans on the road. They got to win one game, right? I mean, come on, man.
7: Yeah, I'm sorry, G. We need Houston, too. The problem is the Texans' offense is so good, but their defense is just giving up 35 points.
8: Why do you
7: points.
8: Care, then? Let's just take the Titans and be
7: no,
8: different.
7: No. Again.
8: No,
7: slow game.
8: There's no.
7: It's okay.
8: We're just six games in, and they're exactly the same. How can you win then?
7: Everything's fine.
8: Okay, we're taking Tennessee.
7: No,
8: Gene,
7: that's the worst team.
8: Look, they both have 0-4. You can't say it's worse.
7: I can. I can confidently say it is.
6: And there's a
7: reason. There's a reason why.
6: I like this.
7: Brian's quiet right now. There's a reason why he's quiet because he knows I'm right. He knows I'm right.
6: I like this.
7: This is not a flip of a coin.
6: But their helmets are cute.
7: They got new jerseys. Nashville.
8: Orange.
6: This is how I stay alive is by letting you two duke it out.
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That's whole. It's Celebrity Skin on 95.7 The Rock. Courtney must have had some kind of magic, man, because, at least this dude not only dated her twice, but basically wrote her an entire album and didn't take credit for it until well after it came out. In fact, most people didn't even know about it until years later. But anyway, it's not like he was hurting her or anything. He did pretty good on his own. It's Tonight. It's the Pumpkins on 95.7 The Rock.

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0: Actually, I have some green, really hot chili peppers at home right now. If you're interested, maybe I could slide you some. Got some Tim Montana and some Queens of the Stone Age in a couple of seconds. Also, just got a text from Bill. It's like, yeah, tried the Alkies and didn't like them either. Tried them once, threw the rest away. Talking about, yeah, the Alka-Seltzer plus the chewable cold med things or whatever. yeah, just plain awful. It's like, no water needed. New improved taste. Okay, yeah, lots of water needed to get that taste out of my mouth. And also the fact that it's like, okay, have you ever taken an aspirin or an ibuprofen or something that you didn't quite swallow right away and it started dissolving in your mouth? You know that taste. I know you know that taste. Imagine that taste not going away for 5 minutes because the stupid thing is stuck to your tooth. That's what this stuff is. I will never, ever, ever, ever, ever, ever, ever, ever, ever write a song about Sibby or, well, take this medication ever again. It could be the most incredibly working cold medicine in the history of ever. And I would still never want to take it again. Just awful. I'm going to stop whining about myself now and move on with things because he also wanted to hear some Shinedown, was looking for 45. I'll get that next on 95.7
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1: 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It's Happy Feels Like on 95.7 The Rock. Do what makes you feel happy, like going to concerts and doing awesome things and, you know, maybe going out and getting some awesome food. Food does it for me, like, yeah, big time, especially good food. So we've got the No Tie event with Paul's Heating and Air Conditioning coming up once again. It's an annual charity dinner, of course, for the Rock Foundation over at Sagra. It is Saturday, November 7th, and it is going to be awesome. Dude, check out the menu. Insane. All kinds of awesome dishes paired with wine and beer from the Pearl Street Brewery. 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I mean, unless you want to, but it is a no-tie event, so leave the tie at home. Maybe strap on a little black dress. I'm not going to judge. And we'll just have a really, really good time. 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

0: New Music of the Rocks from Dead Poets Society. That is Cold on 95.7 The Rock. I am Puck, and tomorrow is the CMN Radiothon. 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

0: 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Our No Tie event coming up on Saturday, November 7th at Sagra Food and Wine, right in their ballroom. 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
5: Oh, I love them.
6: This one will be the suck bowl, if you will. The Texans, what the hell happened? C.J. Stroud and this team and all these aspirations, and then the Tennessee Titans at home. I don't give me the Texans on the road. They got to win one game, right? I mean, come on, man.
7: Yeah, I'm sorry, G. We need Houston too. The problem is the Texans' offense is so good, but their defense is just giving up 35 points.
8: Why do you
7: points.
8: Care then? Let's just take the Titans and be
7: no,
8: different.
7: No. Again.
8: No,
7: slow game.
8: There's no.
7: It's okay.
8: We're just six games in, and they're exactly the same. How can you win then?
7: Everything's fine.
8: Okay, we're taking Tennessee.
7: No, Gene, that's the worst team.
8: Look, they both have 0-4. You can't say it's worse.
7: I can. I can confidently say it is.
6: And there's a reason why. I like this.
7: Brian's quiet right now. There's a reason why he's quiet, because he knows I'm right. He knows I'm right.
6: I like this. I like this.
7: This is not a helmet of a coin.
6: But their helmets are cute.
7: They got new jerseys. Nashville.
8: Orange.
6: This is how I stay alive, is by letting you two duke it out.
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There's I Know Evil from Fozzy on 95.7 The Rock. We'll talk a little of the Game of Thrones universe coming up after A Perfect Circle. Right now, GNR.

0: A Perfect Circle with Starless on 95.7 The Rock. Bags is my name, and I am now all officially caught up on A Knight of the Seven Kingdoms on HBO. Of course, a spinoff to Game of Thrones. Actually came out this spring, but I was a little late to the bus on that one. I'm sure most of us in the Game of Thrones universe mostly had our attention on House of the Dragon, which is where my attention was. But I finally got caught up on that, and I got to tell you, it might be one of my favorite things within the Game of Thrones universe. It's actually pretty quick to get through, too. It's still hour-long episodes, but it's only 6 episodes. Most of the time with Game of Thrones, we're used to like 8 or 10, something like that. Only 6 episodes on this one. It is definitely worth it. You get to see Westeros from the ground level. Usually we're following around royals and all the stuff that they cause. Now we're like down with the people and having to deal with the crap the royals cause. It's a different perspective. I enjoy it, though. If you're a fan of the Game of Thrones universe, you really need to check out A Knight of the Seven Kingdoms, and you'll be able to get through it quick. I got through it in just a couple of days, but I binge watch.
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2: 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Here's what you missed.
5: Oh, I love them.
6: This one will be the suck bowl, if you will. The Texans, what the hell happened? C.J. Stroud and this team and all these aspirations. And then the Tennessee Titans at home. I don't give me the Texans on the road. They got to win one game, right? I mean, come on, man.
7: Yeah, I'm sorry, G. We need Houston, too. The problem is the Texans' offense is so good, but their defense is just giving up 35 points.
8: Why do you
7: points.
8: Care, then? Let's just take the Titans and be
7: no,
8: different.
7: No. Again.
8: No,
7: slow game.
8: There's no.
7: It's okay.
8: We're just 6 games in, and they're exactly the same. How can you win then?
7: Everything's fine.
8: Okay, we're taking Tennessee.
7: No, Gene, that's the worst team.
8: Look, they both have 0-4. You can't say it's worse.
7: I can. I can confidently say it is.
6: And there's a reason.
7: There's a reason why.
6: I like this.
7: Brian's quiet right now. There's a reason why he's quiet, because he knows I'm right. He knows I'm right.
6: I like this. I like this.
7: This is not a flip a coin.
6: But their helmets are cute.
7: They got new jerseys. Nashville.
8: Orange.
6: This is how I stay alive, is by letting you two duke it out.
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Man in the Box from AIC on 95.7 The Rock. Pantera coming up after Bad Wolves did a very awesome cover honoring Dolly Parton. Here's Jolene.

0: Taking a walk with Pantera on 95.7 The Rock. Let's take a really quick look at that weather forecast. Tonight, clear for the overnight, down to a low near 45. Tomorrow, sunny and 69. Nice. Friday, sunny and 68. And then Saturday, sunny and 84. So back to summer we go for at least a little bit. I'm not fighting it, though. We'll get you back to The Rock here in just a little bit with Pierce the Veil coming up in 3 on The Rock.
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Offspring here on 95.7 The Rock, letting us relive some Rockfest memories. What's up, dudes? Bags is my name. In just a little bit, we'll do our 60-second scoop, let you know what's happening in the world of rock after Pearl Jam, which is a segment you don't want to miss if you're a Slayer fan. Some pretty good goodies in there for you. Also, if you like Bush, there's something there for you as well. Bush is in the band, you sickos. Pearl Jam here before all of that. Right now, it's Autumn Kings.

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1: 40 years ago today, on October 7th in 1986, Slayer delivered one of the most important heavy metal albums of all time, of course talking about Rain and Blood. 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Bush is celebrating 30 years of their sophomore album, Razor Blade Suitcase. That is returning in a deluxe edition that's going to be out on December 11th.
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0: Forget to set your alarm this morning. Here's what you missed.
4: Oh, I love them.
5: This one will be the suck bowl, if you will. The Texans, what the hell happened? C.J. Stroud and this team and all these aspirations. And then the Tennessee Titans at home. I don't give me the Texans on the road. They got to win one game, right? I mean, come on, man.
6: Yeah, I'm sorry, G. We need Houston, too. The problem is the Texans' offense is so good, but their defense is just giving up 35 points.
7: Why do you
6: points.
7: Care, then? Let's just take the Titans and be
6: no,
7: different.
6: No. Again.
7: No,
6: slow game.
7: There's no.
6: It's okay.
7: We're just six games in, and they're exactly the same. How can you win then?
6: Everything's fine.
7: Okay, we're taking Tennessee.
6: No, Gene, that's the worst team.
7: Look, they both have 0-4. You can't say it's worse.
6: I can. I can confidently say it is.
5: And there's a
6: reason. There's a reason why.
5: I like this.
6: Brian's quiet right now. There's a reason why he's quiet because he knows I'm right. He knows I'm right.
5: I like this. I like this.
6: This is not a flip of a coin.
5: But their helmets are cute.
6: This is. They got new jerseys.
7: It's Nashville. Orange.
5: This is how I stay alive: is by letting you two duke it out.
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Skylar Gray joining Motionless in White. That's R.I.P. on 95.7 The Rock. From Ashes to New in a sec after we relive some Rockfest memories with Pop Evil.

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1: From Ashes to New with Die for You on 95.7 The Rock. My name is Bags. Very much looking forward to next Friday, dude. I can't believe this. Where did the time go? Didn't summer just end? And all of a sudden, we're getting summer this weekend. 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I haven't seen Godsmack in a few years. That's one of those bands that I was a bit late to the bus on. Like, I've been around for their whole careers, but I had never seen them live until a few years ago. 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

Green, Stu, and Jaded played together as they should. It's Green Day on 95.7 The Rock. Right now, a dude I very much enjoyed at Rockfest this year. It's Des Rocks with When the Love Is Gone.

0: Pardon me from Incubus on 95.7 The Rock. Let's take a very quick look at that weather forecast. Tonight, clear for the overnight, dropping to a low near 45, and then it's going to start warming up on us pretty quick. Tomorrow, sunny and 69. Nice. Friday, sunny and 68, and then Saturday, sunny and 84. As a matter of fact, Sunday looks like it's in the 80s as well. So back to summer we go for at least a little bit. Live it up, because it might be the last hurrah. We'll see. Coming up around 420, we'll do our 420 hit of the day, brought to you by Happy Days Farm. Coming up in about 3 minutes, I've got Magnolia Park on 95.7 The Rock.
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What up, dudes? My name is Bags. I've got Soundgarden rolling through in a sec. Right now, Shinedown with Young Again. 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

0: Spoon Man from Soundgarden. 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Before I get there, I'll get Cage the Elephant next.
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1: 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As for the hit of the day, we're going to do some A7X today, and this entire album was a little bit controversial amongst A7X fans because a lot of Avenged Sevenfold fans thought that the band was just becoming more traditional when really they were just trying something new. See, up until this album came out, Avenged Sevenfold had made each album just progressively more intricate, more little additives, more little intricate guitar melodies, things like that, more cases of metalcore being thrown in. And for this album, they stripped everything back and just did a straight-up rock album. For some, it didn't work. For others, it totally worked. I happen to be on the totally worked side. The title track from that album I'm talking about, it's Hail to the King. It's your 420 hit of the day from Happy Days Farm on 95.7 The Rock.

0: See You in Hell from P. Roach and Humankind on 95.7 The Rock. Bags is my name, and today is a pretty big day for music history, actually. Especially in the rock genre. Now, in case you missed the 60-second scoop a bit ago, today is the 40th anniversary of Slayer's release of Rain and Blood. Came out on October 7th, 1986. On this date, in 1978, Dire Straits released their self-titled album. In 1963, the Beach Boys released Little Deuce Coupe. And in 2008, Rise Against released Appeal to Reason. That is a lot of different bands with very different flavors releasing landmark albums on the exact same day at different years of history. So if you're a young band and you're thinking about releasing an album, historically speaking, today's not a bad day.
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Guns N' Roses here on 95.7 The Rock. I'll get you some saliva after Black Veil Brides. Lilith Czar joins them for Cut.

0: Cast. Tonight, clear for the overnight, dropping to a low near 45. Tomorrow, sunshine and 69. Nice. Friday, sunny and 68, and then Saturday, sunny and 84. As a matter of fact, Sunday looking to be in the 80s as well. 5 o'clock road rage starts in a bit. Before I get there, I'll drop in Dayseeker coming up on The Rock.
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Michael LeCage from Nickelback here on 95.7 The Rock. Bags is my name. It's the 5 o'clock road rage as I drive your guys' grumpy asses home from work on a Wednesday. We'll get you some Death Punch here in a bit. Right now it's Rob Zombie.

0: Eye of the Storm from 5FDP on 95.7 The Rock. Starting tomorrow, we'll have the CMN Radiothon. 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

here at 95.7 The Rock know that the right lane is for slow vehicles. 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

Tony Iommi's latest called World Alone on 95.7 The Rock. Our Milwaukee Brewers saddled with a loss last night, losing 4-3 to the San Diego Padres in San Diego. I will give you my thoughts on that game as we head into Game 4 later on tonight at 9 p.m. We'll do that after From Ashes to New. Right now it's Sick Puppies.

0: From Ashes to New with Drag Me on 95.7 The Rock. My name is Bags. Our Milwaukee Brewers hit with a loss last night, losing to the Padres and forcing a game four to be had. And the Brewers were in it every step of the way last night. Only a couple of defensive, I don't want to call them necessarily defensive errors, just more defensive missteps. Kinds of mistakes that the Brewers don't usually make kind of allowed for the win, but man, they stayed in it all the way to the end. These games will not end easy. This series between the Brewers and Padres is going to be a knock them down, drag them out fight, and it will be a battle of which bullpen is better. So far, the Brewers are winning that battle, but only marginally. We have one more game in San Diego tonight. If San Diego wins again, that forces a fifth and final game, which will be had in Milwaukee, which will be on Friday, by the way. Hopefully that is not necessary. Hopefully the Brewers can seal it up tonight. Brewers Padres game four tonight at 9 p.m. You can catch the action on our sister station, WKTY 96.7 FM, 580 AM.
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0: Latest from Foo Fighters on 95.7 The Rock. Let's take a really quick look at that weather forecast. Tonight, clear for the overnight, down to a low near 45. Tomorrow, sunny and 69. Friday, sunny and 68, and then Saturday warms up, sunny and 84. Actually, Sunday looking to be in the 80s as well, so a warm weekend in front of us. Might be one of the last ones we get. Wrapping up the 5 o'clock road rage in just a bit with Jet. We'll do Cold Hard Bitch coming up.
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My name is Bags. Going to hang with you guys for one more hour before I turn you over to Lou Brutus and Hard Drive XL, brought to you by Smokes for Less at 7. Black Crowes here in a bit. Right now it's Disturbed.

0: Profane Prophecy from Black Crowes on 95.7 The Rock. Really excited for Sunday because I'm taking my boy, my youngest, is coming with me to Lambeau Field for his first Packer game. Always a landmark moment in a parent's life. We're hopping the bus. You can hop the bus with us. We'll get you out to Lambeau to see Packers-Bears this Sunday. It is a noon game. So if you have a ticket to Sunday's game, we'll do the driving for you. That way you don't have to worry about gas money, paying for parking, keeping a sober driver, maybe considering getting a hotel. You don't even have to worry about tailgating because we got that too. We'll get you there on a luxury-ready bus and a pregame tailgate party at the Resch Center with free food and drinks included before the game. 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But we'll do the driving for you. Thanks to Sealands Carpetland in Coon Valley. 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
5: Oh, I love them.
6: This one will be the suck bowl, if you will. The Texans, what the hell happened? C.J. Stroud and this team and all these aspirations. And then the Tennessee Titans at home. I don't give me the Texans on the road. They got to win one game, right? I mean, come on, man.
7: Yeah, I'm sorry, G. We need Houston, too. The problem is the Texans' offense is so good, but their defense is just giving up 35 points.
8: Why do you
7: points.
8: Care, then? Let's just take the Titans and be
7: no,
8: different.
7: No. Again.
8: No,
7: slow game.
8: There's no.
7: It's okay.
8: We're six games in and they're exactly the same. How can you win then?
7: Everything's fine.
8: Okay, we're taking Tennessee.
7: No. Gene. That's the worst team.
8: Look, they both have 0-4. You can't say it's worse.
7: I can. I can confidently say it is.
6: And there's a reason.
7: There's a reason why.
6: I like this.
7: Brian's quiet right now. There's a reason why he's quiet because he knows I'm right. He knows I'm right.
6: I like this. I like this.
7: This is not a helmet.
6: But their helmets are cute.
7: This is. They got new jerseys. Nashville.
8: Orange.
6: This is how I stay alive, is by letting you two duke it out.
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10: David Crowley thinks he can be governor, but he made a mess as Milwaukee County executive. Crowley failed to renew the county health plan. Here's what the press had to say.
11: Milwaukee County's healthcare debacle, health insurance for thousands of employees and families lapsing without notice.
12: County Executive David Crowley sent out a statement saying mistakes were made.
13: The county still needs to get answers about what the heck happened.
10: But when reporters asked David Crowley,
13: "Do you know what went wrong here?"
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There's President with Destroy Me on 95.7 The Rock, keeping to the heart of spooky season. As a longtime horror movie fanatic, I have been giving you guys little tidbits about horror movies all month long in a segment I like to call Behind the Screams with Bags. So we will do that after Breaking Ben. In that segment, by the way, I will let you know of an actor who has played some pretty landmark roles, has played several slashers that you've definitely heard of, but you don't know the actor's name. I'll tell you about that in a bit. Right now, it's In This Moment.

0: I Will Not Bow from Breaking Ben on 95.7 The Rock. I've watched a lot of horror movies in my days. I've picked up a lot of useless knowledge about them, and now I share that knowledge with you. It's time for Behind the Screams with Bags. So, horror movie villains oftentimes become synonymous with the actors who play them. For example, it's not really Freddy Krueger if it's not Robert Englund, am I right? Well, intuitively, you know that there are other stuntmen that put the masks on and play the roles here and there. One stuntman in particular has a pretty damn good resume. His name is Tom Morga. First of all, he played Jason Voorhees in 1985 during Friday the 13th, A New Beginning. He was the Jason actor throughout the duration of that movie for the most part. He picked up another big name in Leatherface as he played Leatherface in Texas Chainsaw Massacre 2 in 1986. He was Leatherface during the famous bridge sequence. And then he hit the trifecta as he played Michael Myers in Halloween 4 in 1988 for the entire first half of the movie. So one stuntman was Jason Voorhees, Leatherface, and Michael Myers. That is a hell of a resume.
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2: Hi, it's Cora. All I want for Christmas is Nashville, and you should come with me. 5 days of fun, December 2nd through the 6th, with 11 meals, hotels, transportation, and all the fun included. Some of my favorite things to do are the Grand Ole Opry Christmas Show, the Country Music Hall of Fame, the hot Nashville chicken, and just hanging out at the Honky Tonks on Broadway. 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

0: There's Avatar's latest called Crying Fire on 95.7 The Rock. They'll, of course, be playing with Limp Bizkit and Metallica at Camp Randall next year. Dude, looking forward to that show for sure. Already got my tickets. Not quite as good as Simpson has, but are any of us surprised that Simpson went all out for that one? I'm not. Let's take a really quick look at that weather forecast. Tonight looks clear for the overnight, down to a low near 45. Tomorrow, sunny and 69. Friday, sunny and 68, and then Saturday, sunny and 84. My name is Bags. I'm out of here. 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Before I go, I'll dump you off with Nickelback next on The Rock.
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3: Hi, I'm State Representative Steve Doyle. I have a 2-year-old grandson. He's a wonderful boy, but you know, sometimes 2-year-olds can be a bit stubborn. I have some colleagues in government like that. Wisconsin has a $3 billion surplus. This is your money, and it should go back to you. Democrats had their ideas on how to do that. Republicans had theirs. Nobody would compromise, so guess what? We still have your money. It's the same story with healthcare reform, educational funding, tax cuts, childcare assistance, and even the popular Knowles Nelson Stewardship Program for land conservation. It's time for both sides to grow up and get things done. For the past 3 sessions, I've been the most bipartisan member of the State Assembly. If I see a good idea, I'll support it, regardless of which party came up with it. And I'll work with both sides to make it happen. That's how I got 11 of my bills passed by the State Assembly last session. This message has been paid for by the friends of Steve Doyle, because somebody has to be the adult in the room.
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